0: Alrighty then, a double shoot, fellas, of the Rolling Stones.
1: And I really thank you after 20-some-odd years of playing Jumping Jack Flash. I begged and begged. But because I had a beer today, he chose to play it for me. Happy birthday, Dr. Pickles, you zombie.
0: Well, what did I refer to you on the Facebook post today? President-elect Pickles. Because I was running out of, like, pronouns for you.
2: Well, that's spectacular.
0: Yeah.
2: You guys are too fun to be around. I'm happy to be here.
1: I'm happy to be here.
0: That's Jobbysitis on my left. Dr. Pickles out front and leading the way. And I'm just the humble board operator in the beginning here.
1: Certainly. That's all you are. And
0: named after my son.
1: Hold your place.
2: Right.
0: Named after my son.
2: Right. The third.
0: Skip.
2: Chip Jr.
0: Well, you know this. You know what that is, right? Chip. It's a chip off the old block.
2: Right.
0: You name your kid after you. And then skip is skip a generation. Well, so when they call people skip, it's, I guess, they skip, you know, it's like, you know, you were still a part of the family, but we skipped over you.
2: Gotcha. So that's really nice.
0: Something like that. Hey, that's news you can all use. Welcome to the guys at 5 on Wednesday.
2: So useful.
0: And is today October 1st or is today
1: September
0: 3rd? Tomorrow
1: is my anniversary. Oh, thank you.
2: The last day of September.
0: We should play Earth, Wind, and Fire.
2: Oh, yeah. It's the last day.
0: We should.
1: Yeah. Tomorrow, and, my wife and I will be celebrating 44 years.
2: Wow.
1: Married.
2: Congratulations.
0: Bravo.
2: Yes, sir.
0: Just bravo. With all due respect.
2: Good for both.
0: And it was
2: of you.
0: Nice to see your
1: missus.
0: Your betrothed come over today before the radio show.
1: It's always nice to see her.
0: Yeah.
2: Great to see her.
0: So, anyway, thanks for joining us. It is the last day of September. We hope you've all had a good one. I just want to say one thing in passing. I don't want this to be political or anything, but boy, it looks like a train wreck for the president.
2: That's not political at all.
0: What kind of train wreck?
2: I'm just saying.
1: Well, it's not just him, and I'm not trying to be political.
0: No, it's his politics.
1: It's his minions also. Mm.
2: Well, that's what's really driving the train.
0: Yeah.
2: It's not.
0: I didn't say that.
1: I didn't either.
0: For a joke.
1: Yeah.
0: I said it as comedy.
2: Dude.
0: But sometimes comedy has a way of resembling reality.
2: I am so jacked on Dollar Store Hostess coffee cakes right now.
1: You know what?
2: Say anything.
1: You know what?
0: Thank you, Allison Coates.
1: They might have been 15 years old, but by God, that was tasty.
2: At least 20 and tasted and felt like they were baked.
0: No, they
2: yesterday.
0: Took it out of a Nike shelter up by his house.
2: Yeah.
0: In Marin County.
2: It is. There's a bunch of old Nike missile sites
1: you know,
2: out there.
1: On that note,
2: protecting all the rich folk.
1: When I lived in Texas, we had the opportunity of cleaning out those shelters from basements in the city of Dallas.
2: Really?
1: With candy and water and all kinds
0: of
1: stuff.
0: Did they have Nikes in Dallas?
1: No, they had shelters.
2: Shelters.
1: Bomb shelters.
0: Oh, yeah.
1: Nuclear.
2: Those are going to be a lot of fun.
1: Yeah.
2: But live underground for a while.
1: But cozy. The candy was good.
2: Yeah.
1: Nothing else was.
2: Yeah, exactly.
1: They called it carbohydrates.
0: Yeah, keep you alive.
2: It's just a joke.
0: So anyway, we do Wednesdays, Guys at 5. There's a lot of Guys at 5s, I suppose, or there used to be. I actually
2: be.
0: Don't
2: I
0: know
2: don't
0: if
2: know
0: there
2: if
0: is.
2: I have no clue.
0: I have no clue because nobody tells us anything.
2: I honestly believe we might be the only Guys at 5.
1: Oh, well, I think
0: out of the original
1: Thursday
0: five?
1: Night?
2: Out of the original
1: Thursday, yeah, out of the
2: Monday
1: original group.
2: Friday.
1: Yeah.
0: Yeah.
2: Easily maybe. Out of the original.
0: Is Nate, though? Does Nate call himself a guy at 5 on Friday?
1: What about Thursday night?
0: Isn't I don't
1: that
0: know.
1: About four girls and one guy?
0: I don't know.
1: Yeah, calling themselves a guys at 5?
0: I don't know.
1: Just said
2: it's rotated if it's got four.
0: But we're the OG Guys at 5.
2: That's a
0: fact. And we play a mixture of all kinds of good music. We played a couple of songs there from the Rolling Stones.
1: We play a mixture of bad music.
0: And Street Fighting Man, which is actually our opening number that we just decided to let it roll tonight. What we wanted to play was the new U2 Dolly Parton song, but we couldn't find it. So if anybody has any intel on that, give us a call. Where?
1: 707.
2: 9-3-3.
0: Love to hear from you.
2: Easy number.
0: All right, Jobby, get something on the radio?
2: You know, I really didn't get it together, honestly. I just kind of, okay.
0: Okay, whip it out. It's ready to go.
2: Yeah, it's an old classic.
1: You say the garage door, the Buick is open?
2: The
0: KSBY, we're the guys at 5.

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0: And now back to The Guys at Five.
6: All righty. Welcome here to everybody. We are the OG Guys at 5 on Wednesday afternoon, a little after 5, actually 5:21. And kudos to James Marshall Berry for having live music and
7: who music.
8: He had a Roger Daltrey shirt on.
6: He did?
8: That guy. The rock and roll looking guy.
6: They played Who music.
8: I get it. Just saying. He had a Roger Daltrey shirt on.
9: I was wondering who they were playing.
6: Did he? Roger Daltrey.
8: Who goes on first?
6: Short-haired Roger Daltrey or long-haired Roger Daltrey?
8: Oh, I didn't really. I just
6: Baby
8: saw the,
6: Jesus or it, on the cross
8: oh,
6: Jesus.
8: Oh, my favorite Jesus.
9: Baby Jesus.
8: He's okay. The only Jesus I really believe.
6: I know. So cute.
8: So innocent. So sweet.
6: All right, so we played a boatload of music there.
8: Well, actually, we played two songs.
6: half a boatload of music.
8: We opened with the Rolling Stones, but he already talked about that.
6: Yeah, we did that.
8: Let's see, the end of that set before the 20s, thank you to our sponsors who help us put this stuff on, was Glenn Hansard doing Roll On Slow.
6: Now, he's a new guy. Do you have a backstory on him?
8: I have nothing on him. Nothing.
6: This is typical job site Jeff. He is a king of new music, but he knows nothing.
8: No, I know nothing about these people.
6: But it was a good song.
8: I do know one thing. He's old like us.
6: Oh, he is?
8: I can tell just by his picture. He old.
6: Oh, okay. But that was a good song.
8: Yeah, no, that was a rocking little tune.
6: Yeah.
8: And we opened that set with J.J. Cale, the great late.
6: Now, he
8: great.
6: Old.
8: He dead. He's so old, he
6: he's
8: dead.
6: He's so old and dead.
8: I saw him.
9: So was, old, he what?
8: He's dead.
6: Dead.
8: I saw him in Arizona at a nightclub, and it was very, very sad. The guy could hardly sell the place out, and he was completely wasted. Myself and Cornelius Bumpus went there and saw him.
9: Oh.
8: Yeah, on the road.
9: Corny.
8: He dead.
6: He dead. Okay, so, but this is what I want to say about J.J. Cale. There's probably dozens, and I know that's very broad, of people that have made a buck off J.J. Cale.
8: His songs?
6: Yeah.
8: I mean, he's like John Prine.
6: Well, and his style,
9: yeah.
6: too.
9: Yeah.
8: He's like John Prine. You know, his songs are huge. Everybody knows his songs, but not everybody knows who he even is.
6: I mean, Clapton is Clapton. Know,
8: Clapton
6: because of
8: made
6: J. J.
8: a lot
6: Cale.
8: Of money. J.J. Yeah. Because of J.J. Cale. I'll tell you a funny story. Chris, who played with Knight with Pat Simmons, Chris Thompson.
6: Uh-huh.
8: Chris Thomas. Thompson? Thompson. Thompson. Yeah. Yeah, Chris Thompson. I toured with the guy. You'd think I should remember his name.
6: Dude, you're old.
8: I know. I told you already. My wife, I told you.
6: You're old.
8: Yeah, yeah. I said if I get old, man, snuff me out. She's all, that's the fifth time today you told me that. Okay. So, but that joke never gets old because we're old.
6: Because we're old.
8: Okay, Chris Thompson, who was the lead singer of Manfred Mann. Blinded by the Light.
6: He sang that song?
8: Yeah, he has the lead vocals on all that stuff. And
6: he played also, with Pat?
8: Yeah, he toured with Pat Simmons for a while. He had a band called Night. And he was the lead singer in that. That was a big band in England as well. But he was on the road with it, and you know they did that Springsteen song.
6: Oh, Blinded by the Light.
8: Blinded by the Light. That one.
6: Yeah.
8: The one I just said.
6: That one.
8: and what was the other one? Quinn the Eskimo was another big hit.
6: Oh, that was right. That was theirs.
8: That was another big hit.
6: Did he write that?
8: He didn't write them. He sang on them. That was Manfred Mann who wrote all that stuff.
6: But Manfred Mann. He was a keyboard player. No, but Manfred Mann didn't write songs. They took songs and made them into hits.
8: Well, that Blinded by the Light, but I don't know about.
6: Oh, I don't
8: Quinn
6: think
8: the
6: Quinn
8: Eskimo.
6: Is that okay? Call in, people. We'd love to hear from you.
1: 1-707-933-9133.
6: Is Quinn the Eskimo?
8: Who wrote Quinn the Eskimo?
6: Is it a Manfred Mann song? That's what we.
8: Originally did it? Yeah.
6: I think it was an. I think they covered it.
1: Do I get a prize probably, if I find out who it is?
6: Yeah, do your thing.
8: And we had that conversation.
6: I'll give you a cookie.
1: Cool.
8: I got a Hostess cupcake. You might want from the dollar store, dude. Tastes like it was baked.
6: That was
8: yesterday.
6: My favorite Don Rickles joke. Have a cookie.
8: Have a cookie. But he would say, oh, yeah, when he met Bruce Springsteen there, and they were like, hey, thanks, man. We really want to thank you for letting us do that song. We did really well. And Bruce looked at him and said, no, I want to thank you. I did really well.
6: No, he did really well. But he did say, I've heard stories about
8: all
6: this.
8: The money.
6: I know, but I've heard stories about this for writers that sell their songs is that they get a little melancholy on the backside because, oh, I wish I.
1: Bob Dylan!
6: See?
8: Really? Quinn the Eskimo.
1: Yes.
6: Yeah. And you know what? I knew that, but I couldn't remember.
8: So there you go. Manfred Mann's a cover band, and we had that talk last week.
6: Yes.
8: About
1: what did I win?
8: You want to get
6: cookie.
8: A cookie. If you want a good
1: song. I want more than a cookie.
6: You can have a Hostess.
1: I want two cookies.
6: You can have a Hostess nuclear bomb site cupcake.
1: I'll have one of those.
6: He's got them in his car.
8: I got two in the truck. Yeah. Couldn't leave the house. I mean, if I left you that old
1: box. You were trying to give me another one. I was like, dude.
8: You guys might die if you ate them all tonight, so I had to take some from you.
6: I'm having one later.
8: I hope so.
6: I'm going to have myself some lasagna, and I'm going to have one of them cookie things.
8: Ooh, pasta, baby.
6: All right, let's play some music for the folks.
8: Do it. Bring it on.
1: Maybe so, number one.
6: Hold on, number five.
8: That's me. I'm number three of two.
1: I'm actually number one in my family.
6: Three of two. Two calls.
8: Hold on, dude. I didn't bring my headphones today.
6: Hello, you're on the radio.
7: Somebody already tell you it was Bob Dylan.
6: Yeah, we figured it out. But thank you.
7: Manfred Mann, Davey's on the road again. The live version.
6: Huh?
7: The Manfred Mann song, Davey's on the road again.
6: Oh, is this a request?
7: Well, if you want to call it that, sure. Well,
6: all right.
7: I don't really care whether you play it or not. I'm just.
6: No, I think we're.
8: You're just feeding us facts. Brother.
6: Yeah, but we appreciate you know what? That. Thank you, Mr. P. And Mr. P, by the way, will be stepping in at 7 o'clock tonight on KSVY.
7: Alexa, volume
6: 4. All right. Nice to talk to you. He's got a short attention span. Okay, so.
8: Who doesn't around here?
6: We're old.
8: Exactly.
6: Okay, Robert.

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0: And now back to The Guys at Five.
7: All right, we're back. And that was some Charlie Crockett doing the cover tune, I Can Help. I think that was a T-Bone Burnett song, but you can correct me on that, Mr. P, if you would like to.
8: Sounds like a T-Bone Burnett song.
7: I believe it was. And we opened that little setup with Kashmir.
8: That's
7: Robert Plant's favorite song, apparently. Apparently.
8: And it was cleared up that Bob Dylan wrote The Mighty Quinn.
7: Righto.
8: Which is interesting because it doesn't sound like a Bob Dylan song.
7: Yeah, it's not. It's kind of got a little goofiness to it, you know?
9: Yeah, but if he had done it, it might have sounded completely different.
8: It would have sounded like this.
7: No, man. Would have been sounded like the Spangled Dwarf and the bow tie. The infantry and I don't know why.
8: Why?
7: Ask Quinn.
8: Quinn.
7: You know.
9: Yeah. The Mighty.
8: But Quinn. It would have been done mumbly.
7: Might have been done mumbly.
9: Like he had marbles in his mouth.
7: Right, right. Could have been.
9: Kind of like the way the Irish speak.
7: Right.
9: Only said that because I worked for an Irish priest for many years.
8: And yes, you did.
9: And it sounded like he had marbles in his mouth whenever he's trying to tell me to do something. Hey, cool, dude. I got that. Whatever you said.
8: Yeah. They have a unique way of speaking over there. So, Scottish, too.
7: It's feeling like summertime this week, wouldn't you say?
8: Well,
7: pretty hot.
8: No,
7: Nighttimes are cold.
8: When we were growing up, they called it Indian summer.
7: Right.
8: I'm not trying to start a fight here with any Native American.
9: Thank you.
8: But that's what it was started out as.
7: I heard that was from Indiana.
8: When?
7: Indian summer.
9: Nice save, brother.
7: Just saying, because I heard a story about that in Indian summer back in Indiana when it'd get so hot, the corn on the stalk would start popping, and the mules would freeze, thinking it was snow.
8: Crazy, man.
7: Cool, huh?
9: W-O-W. Upside down is mom.
8: Holy socks.
7: Yeah, that's weird, huh?
8: That's cray-cray, you know, man.
7: The cat had a gift.
8: And what was his gift? That he had a gift.
7: The cat had a beautiful gift.
9: Cat had a gift.
7: The cat had a gift. He had a beautiful gift. His gift is he's a beautiful cat.
8: That's the one.
7: That's a true. That's a Sammy Davis Jr. line. Mm-hmm. I was saying it felt kind of like summer, Indian summer.
8: Yeah, yeah.
7: I thought this is kind of a cool summertime
8: song. It's definitely warm.
7: And then we'll
8: cold at night, like you said too. I didn't mean to step on that comment because it was cold.
9: I needed almost another blanket last night.

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1: In Sonoma.
0: In Sonoma, California.
1: Got to mention the city.
0: I know.
1: You always say the Valley of the Moon. You always bring that part
0: in. I used to say Sonoma, California. I don't say Sonoma anymore. You know why? Because the beautiful Valley of the Moon is only in one place, and one place only on this
1: Sonoma.
0: Planet. Sonoma.
1: It's in the Valley of the Moon. All right. Well, we had a little bit of summer music there, kind of. That was After the Rain with Chuck Prophet. Before that, we did War doing Summer, and we opened that set up with Malo doing Suavecito.
2: Nice set, dude.
0: That was a nice set, dude.
1: That was chill.
2: That's nice.
1: We're kind of falling asleep around here, though.
2: Well, it's almost dark again.
1: It is. It's closing in on nighttime.
2: We're going to be here in the dark again soon, fellas.
0: And I'm going to have to drive to Sonoma and stay.
2: You're going to have to drive two blocks home soon.
1: Yeah, I know you guys are both loving that, bud.
2: We snuggle well.
1: I do believe it.
2: He watches a little Star Trek. I snore. He closes his door.
0: I wake him up when he has his night terrors.
1: Go over and shake him.
0: Yeah, I know you do.
1: You love those?
0: I wake you up.
2: No, I have those.
1: Oh, I know.
2: No, the missus says that all the time.
0: Yeah.
2: Wow. She's had to wake me up quite a few times.
0: And the only reason I don't wake you up
2: I dream about. I tell her, I'm dreaming about all those ex-girlfriends of mine, honey.
0: ain't that so?
1: That's funny,
0: ain't
1: though.
0: Ain't that so?
1: You know what time it is?
0: What?
2: 6:01.
1: Yeah, you know what that means.
2: Wait a minute.
0: I think I know.
1: It's like you got to remind the guy. He's even the one going, 6:01.
0: Oh, yes.
1: Hey, shout out to Sidebar Jesse who's tuned in right now. Everybody else is tuned in.
2: Jesse, what's happening, bro?
0: Dude.
2: You know what it is? It's time for the one-of-a-kind, infamous 22-year-old, one-of-its-kind, in the space station in Russia and in Iran.
1: Siberia.
2: Soul Patrol.
1: Yeah, and it's 22 years old. Does that mean it can
0: No, it's not that old. We didn't start this until, what, 2015?
1: Oh, I don't
0: like
1: know.
0: That.
2: Well, that's 21.
0: I'm just
2: saying. 2015?
0: I think it's when we started.
2: So 11 years ago?
0: Something like that.
1: You think it was only then?
2: No.
0: I love the
1: We've
0: red
1: been doing this for a long time.
0: I love the red light outside our room right now.
2: It just says, don't come in here.
1: Even though the door's wide open.
0: Wide open.
1: We have an open door policy around
0: start
1: here.
0: Start this.
1: That's okay, good. This is the Soul Patrol. We're going to start it, and then we'll be back later. We're going to have a couple breaks. We're going to thank our sponsors. Thank them for the last little break we just had.
0: Because I know how to do that.
1: And if I can remember how to do all this.
0: Thank you. Oh, Jiminy Christmas.
1: I'm working on it. I'm just kind of a little slow over here.
2: Thank you.
1: All right. This is Dr. Soul Patrol coming at you now.

what I'm telling you.

There you have it. We were trying to do the breaks there, ladles, jelly spoons, but they didn't want to come up. So we're going to go ahead and just kill a dead hour. And we're going to do it now again. I'm going to do... No, let's do this. You know, and so off we go. We're going to move forward with some more soul music for your listening pleasure. Coats. Golly. Help brother out here. That was that. That was this. This is this. 13. All right. Ladies and gentlemen, hold on to your seats. Here we go.

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We don't only sing, but we dance just as good as we want. In Houston, we just started a new dance called the Tighten Up. This is the music we tighten up with. First, tighten up on the drums.

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Oh, yeah. Stand up on the organ now.

0: my business. 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
1: Sock it to him,
0: man. Turn it up. Come on. Turn up that bass. Oh, yeah.
1: Come on, turn it up, bass. Come on.
0: Now, look here. I want that guitar to fall in on that. Turn it up now. Oh, yeah. Now, turn it up, Augie. Yeah, now everybody turn it up now. Now, look here. We gonna make it mellow for you now.

0: come now. Everything will be out of sight. Come on and tighten it up. Tighten it up now. You can do it.
1: Holy sucks,
2: wow.
1: Jeff.
2: Hey,
3: wow.
2: Yeah.
3: There you have it.
2: Yeah, here we are.
1: What about that Soul Patrol?
2: I mean, I'm telling you that Archie Bell and the Drells, not only do we sing, but
3: they
2: we dance better than we
3: walk.
4: That happens a lot at our age.
3: So that
2: all we do is dance when we try to walk.
3: That was Archie Bell and Drells wrapping everything up for you right there, Ladles and Jelly Spoons. Before that, we had Junior Walkie and the All-Stars playing These Eyes. These Eyes.
2: Great song.
1: Good song.
3: Temptations.
1: That's a kitchen dancer, by the way.
3: Yeah, that's right. Temptations did Runaway Child, Running Wild. For that, Pick Up the Pieces, Average White Band.
1: Great song.
3: Marvin Gaye did Mercy, Mercy Me.
1: Greater song.
3: Commodores did Brick House. Suzanne.
5: Woohoo! Ooh.
3: Average White Band
1: have
3: did.
1: Have we introduced our guests?
3: Our guests? We have guests. We have Tasha Jacobson.
5: Woohoo! Hi, guys.
3: Mrs. Suzanne Howard.
1: Susan. Oh, and look, Carolyn.
5: Hi.
3: Carolyn's here. Carolyn's here.
5: We're having a party.
2: Just in time for ladies' night. So,
1: ladies' night.
3: So we had a Schoolboy Crush by Average White
4: Don't
3: Band.
4: Don't pay attention to the
2: cool.
4: background noise.
2: Yes. Got song of the set, Schoolboy Crush, I think. Was that the one I was Googling?
3: Yeah, you were.
2: I walked in and said, that is funky, man.
3: Got to Give It Up by Marvin Gaye.
2: My friend.
3: We started everything off with September by Earth, Wind, and Fire. It's time to do the 40s. Let's see if we can do it again.
2: All right, you're 40 yard happening, man.
3: Nothing's
2: so
3: happening.
2: It's, well, you know what that means.
3: It's time for ladies' night.
2: That means it's time for some ladies' night. And,
1: wait a minute. Ladies tonight.
2: Did we introduce everybody? We just did, right?
5: Yeah.
2: Hi, Carolyn.
5: Hi, how are you?
2: Well.
1: Carolyn, Tasha.
3: Suzanne, you have a microphone right there
2: Suzanne,
3: in front of you.
2: Suzanne, your microphone's hot.
1: These are the ladies at five.
5: Woohoo, baby!
2: And, we're just jamming it up in here. So what we're going to do is play some music by your niece.
5: Oh, cool. Heather.
2: I think that's
5: my niece
2: we're
5: Heather.
2: Gonna start with.
1: You well, a little background, right, Tosh?
2: Yeah, give us the story on it.
5: She played at Art on the Plaza this year. She was my big band. They were the headliners. Heather Littlefield and the Buckle Dusters.
3: And what song would
1: from
3: you
1: Nashville.
3: Play?
5: From Nashville.
3: What song did
5: they're
3: you
5: moving to
3: play,
5: Nashville. Job? They're in New Orleans
3: Desert
5: right
3: Town,
5: now.
3: Town, One Last Look, Friday Night. Loneliness is easy.
1: Well, no,
5: Fashion one? Cowboy.
3: Fashion Cowboy, brother.
1: There it is.
2: Help. I think it's right there. Let me get in here and take command.
3: Take command.
1: Jobby driving.
2: Yeah, okay. And now I'm in the driver's seat. I'm in control. What was his name?
1: Bus.
2: What was that when Reagan got shot? Come on.
1: Some guy.
2: Secretary of State.
1: Hey, I'm in charge.
2: Walter Haig. I'm in control now. I'm in the driver's seat now.
3: Oh, was that General Haig?
2: Yeah.
3: General Haig.
2: Alexander Haig. Exactly.
1: No, he jumped up about five rungs on the ladder right
2: yeah.
1: now.
2: Yeah. I mean, well, actually, in reality, he is about number three. But, yeah, it was pretty funny.
3: Was not
2: so,
3: either.
2: No, it
3: I
2: really
3: remember.
2: Wasn't, actually. So, Fashion Cowboy was the song we were going to do. Am I correct at that?
5: See.
2: And I'm just trying to figure out what I'm doing over here because I'm not good at this. I just fake my way through it. And this is your niece.
5: Yes, my niece Heather Littlefield.
2: All right, here we go.
5: Woo-hoo! Woo-hoo!

0: Huh. We're back, and that was ladies' night. Mr. P's in the house. He's got a hot mic if he wants to.
1: Oh, I know.
0: But, you know, I'm just saying, that was, I actually squeezed four songs in there tonight.
2: Yeah, you
0: ladies' night. Because there was all kinds of ladies in the house, so we threw that out there. That ended with the very soulful number by Christy McVie, my girlfriend. Doing I'd Rather Go Blind, and that was when she was with the band Chicken Shack. That was before... Fleetwood Mac.
1: Really? You know about Chicken Shack?
0: Yeah, well, I just played it. and then we had some Euro dance music. Yeah. Doing Cafe Royale with Ashley Ayala. And that was Rise and Fall. Yeah.
2: Yeah, with Dieter on background vocals.
0: Dieter and Otto. They love that. It is like, now time for dance. And we just had to throw some reggae in there after that opening song. It just felt like the thing to do. That was some Don Penn doing No, No, No, You Don't Love Me. And we opened that set with Tasha's niece, Heather Littlefield, doing Fashion Cowboy. And that was a great song, actually.
1: It wasn't bad at all.
0: It was a great little cowboy hillbilly.
1: Yeah, well, I think it's like, you know, these people, and I certainly don't want to draw a connection here, but like people like Molly Tuttle, who are breaking out of Nashville now, and
0: absolutely
1: and things like that, and she's in Nashville, you know, she might get the you know, connect.
0: It's a hard road. It's a long road to the top.
1: She's doing the right thing.
0: But yeah, I liked her little song she had there. So it's that time of night where we got to bail out because Mr. P's already in the house and we got to go.
3: Yeah, one whole minute.
0: And Dr. Pickles already left us. He had to leave with the women that were driving.
1: Yeah.
0: Women were in control there.
1: But Jobby and I?
0: We're still here, brother.
1: That's right, brother.
0: Brother and I hang.

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3: 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You can probably email them, tell them you have an organization that would like some radio exposure, and they will set it up for you. You can come in and maybe voice it yourself, or perhaps somebody will do it for you. At any rate, it's just after 7 o'clock, 2 minutes or so, and I am Mr. P. Just call me Paul. We do the Rock and Roll Riot thing every Wednesday night right around this time, 7 to 9. And also 10 to midnight if you're out there on the East Coast. Here's Bad Company.

0: From Jeff Beck, Rollin' and Tumblin', an old blues song redone there quite handsomely, I'd say. The Texas Headhunters with Cut and Run, that's the first track off of their new album, which should be released pretty soon, but because I was at a show, they got one to me. The Texas Headhunters, Rise and Shine is the name of the album. It will be out any day now for the general public. Might want to check it out. Great band from Texas with three great guitar players. We also had Billy Gibbons in there also somewhere. I don't recall the song right now, but anyway. Oh, it was West Coast Junkie, yes. And Zach Schultz Band with the High Roller. And also Bad Company with How About That. About five songs there. All stuffed into one set. That's what we can do here at your community radio station, 91.3 KSVY. Stay with us. We'll have much more rockin' and rollin' coming up.
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0: you. You bet. And we are rocking tonight. Here's an old one from an album called First Taste of Sin from a Bay Area band by the name of Cold Blood.

0: like Rosanna Dana says, it's always something. You're always waiting on something. Dave Mason from Alone Together. That was his very first solo album, I guess, after he left Traffic. In case anybody quizzes you on it, you got to get up pretty early in the morning. But Jim Suler and Monkey Beat before that. And I don't remember what they played, but it was pretty darn good. And Jay Giles, it takes Strutting with My Baby. Oh, Jim Suler was It Takes Time? No. Anyway, I'm all mixed up. We had Jay Giles and whatever else was in there because I'm a little bit beat. So my energy level might be down, but I'm doing the best I can to see what we can do to shake things up.
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0: This is the Climax Blues Band live.

And that's a guy who's been around for years and years, Eric Steckel with Axe to Grind. I think that's pretty new. Edgar Winter in there with I've Got News. The Doobie Brothers live at the Beacon Theater in there with Disciple. Also

0: Climax Blues Band with their version of Evil, a song that's been done by a lot of people. It's a lot of fun to listen to. Always like to give it a go whenever I can, right here.
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0: You bet, and we are rocking with this one. 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

0: Yeah, nothing like a good hard luck song, huh? Sean Chambers with Trouble in Whiskey. A guy I don't know much about, but I got to find out more. This kind of popped up on a list. Somehow it snuck in there on somebody else's list, but I like him. Captain Copter and his fabulous Twirly Birds before that with Downer. And Gary Moore with Shapes of Things live from We Want More was a double live disc. I don't know if they got everything onto the CD when they put it out, but maybe they've done an expanded version or something, and they include even something more than even I have. So it is the Rock and Roll Riot. We're just rocking along here up until 9 o'clock. Beth Hadley will be along at that time to soothe your world.
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0: All right, we need to rock a little more here. How about a little Lynyrd Skynyrd?

0: And I'm pretty sure that was from the very first Montrose album. That came from a 2016 remaster. But yeah, really early Montrose there. Kenny Wayne Shepherd with Never Made It to Memphis. Pat Travers did a live version, I think from Baltimore in 82, of I Love You. And Lynyrd Skynyrd also, Cry for the Bad Man. And I guess that's about what wraps it up there. Got just about 20 minutes to go. We'll be back and try and rock it up some more just before Beth Hadley and the Dance Diva Show takes over here at 91.3 KSVY.
1: 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This health moment is brought to you in part by Sonoma Valley Hospital.
2: One recent medical study concluded that our lifestyle choices contribute more to our state of health than do hereditary factors. 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Let's remember to be self-aware and make good practices and healthy habits.
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0: And there you go. If you'd like one of those, you can contact the station here. Come on down on a weekday, you know, preferably before four or so. And usually there's somebody here they can talk to, or go ahead to ksey.org and look around there. There's some way to get in contact with us. We're not that far, right before downtown. Anyway, we call this the Rock and Roll Ride. We've been doing this for years and years. It's a lot of fun. We're always looking for more rock. And Y&T fits the bill this time.

0: That's from Walter Trout here on Mr. P's Rock and Roll Riot. Tyler Bryant before that. Sunday No Show. And I'm calling it Fool for You from the Lizards. Of course, Y&T. And that's it, folks. Mr. P's Rock and Roll Riot for your listening pleasure.
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Hello, Sonoma and beyond, and welcome to the Dance Diva Show on KSVY Sonoma. It's time once again for the autumn equinox. Of course, that's when we have equal day and equal night. And here are my friends Victor and Allison from Dunsmuir, California, with autumn leaves.

0: Eva Cassidy, Autumn Leaves. Before that, Cleo Lane, Early Autumn. In front of that, the Moody Blues, Forever Autumn. And we started off with Autumn Leaves, Allison Skull, and Victor Martin. 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
0: 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The massive free annual music festival, Hardly Strictly Bluegrass, is coming to Golden Gate Park Friday, October 2nd through Sunday, October 4th. And here are some of the artists that are going to be playing there. Starting with Lucas Nelson and his song Pretty Much from his album American Romance.

0: Gillian Welch and David Rawlings with I Wanna Sing That Rock and Roll. Before that, Sean Colvin and Steve Earle, The Way That We Do. In front of that, Molly Tuttle, The Highway Knows. And we started out with Lucas Nelson, Pretty Much. Now don't go away, it's time for another quick break.
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0: 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Ray Charles would have had a birthday coming up soon. He was born in 1930 in Georgia and passed away in 2004 in L.A. He is regarded as one of the most influential musicians of the 20th century. And here he is with the song Feel So Bad with the Count Basie Orchestra from the album Ray Sings, Basie Swings.

0: Ray Charles, Oh What a Beautiful Morning, with the Count Basie Orchestra. Before that, Willie Nelson, who was a good friend of Ray Charles, with Blue Skies. In front of that, Ruthie Foster, Stone Love, and we started out with Ray Charles, Feel So Bad. Now it's time for another quick break, and then we'll be right back.
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Oh, that's a long way. And when I get back down there, I won't have the stranger blues. What do you think, Mo?

0: Lori Lewis and her bluegrass trio with Going to the West. Before that, Doc and Merle Watson, I'm a Stranger Here. In front of that, Stop the World and Let Me Off, Back Porchestra. We started off with Arlen Roth and Sitting on Top of the World. Now don't go away, we'll be right back.
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0: 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And here's the Little Willies from their album For the Good Times, with the song Wide Open Road.

0: The Little Willies with the title track from their 2012 album For the Good Times. Before that, John Hiatt's Slow Turning. In front of that, Tyler Childers covering a John Prine song, Yes, I Guess They Ought to Name a Drink After You. Before that, Roseanne Cash, I'm Moving On. And we started off with The Little Willies, Wide Open Road. Now we're just going to take a quick break and then be right back.
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0: Amanda Shires and Bobby Nelson, Somewhere Over the Rainbow. Before that, I Loves You Porgy, Nina Simone. In front of that, Ella Fitzgerald, People Will Say We're in Love. Before that, Candy Gerrard and Kevin Russell, If I Only Had a Brain. And we started off with Judy Garland, Over the Rainbow. And that's about it for this show. So I want to thank you for listening, and I hope I see you next time on the Dance Diva Show on KSVY Sonoma.
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2: Prepare now for El Nino.
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to be true. I find myself alone when each day's through. Yes, I'll admit that I'm a fool for you, because you're mine.

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I keep the ends out for the tie that binds. Because you're mine, I walk the line.

readings, I'm surprised to find my mind still fairly sound. I guess Nashville was the roughest, but I know I've said the same about them all. We received our education in the cities of the nation, me and Paul. Almost busted in Laredo, but for reasons that I'd rather not disclose. But if you're staying in a motel there and leave, just don't leave nothing in your clothes. And at the airport in Milwaukee, they refused to let us board the plane at all.

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This KSVY Fire Ready message is brought to you as a public service from KSVY Sonoma.

Well, I guess it was back in 63 when eating my cooking got the better of me, so I asked this little girl I was going with to be my wife. Well, she said she would, so I said I do. But I'd have said I wouldn't if I'd have just knew how saying I do was gonna screw up all of my life. Well, the first few years weren't all that bad. I'll never forget the good times we had, cause I'm reminded every month when I send her the child support. Well, it wasn't too long till the lust all died, and I'll admit I wasn't too surprised the day I come home and found my suitcase sitting out on the porch. Well, I tried to get in, she changed the lock. Then I found this note taped on the mailbox that said, "Goodbye, Turkey, my attorney will be in touch." So I decided right then and there I was gonna do what's right, give her fair share. But brother,

ain't heard nothing yet. Why, they give her the color television set. Then they give her the house, the kids, and both of the cars. See? Well, then they start talking about child support, alimony, and the cost of the court. Didn't take me long to figure out how far in the toilet I was. I'm telling you, they have made a mistake, cause it adds up to more than this cowboy makes. Besides, everything I ever had worth taking, they've already took. While she's living like a queen on alimony, I'm working too.

But I don't have to worry about toting a billfold no more. I let my wife tote it. I'm gonna be carrying food stamps. You get it, Judge? I'm gonna be just.

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know, every now and then I think you might like to hear something from us. Nice and easy. But there's just one thing, you see. We never ever do nothing nice and easy. We always do it nice and rough. But we're gonna take the beginning of this song and do it easy. But then we're gonna do the finish.

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He was chasing.

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0: This health moment is brought to you in part by Sonoma Valley Hospital.
1: 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Research shows that patients who have good relationships with their physicians and communicate well are more often satisfied with their care. To accomplish this, be proactive in providing your doctor with personal information. 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

0: The Glen Ellen Fair Association invites you to its 35th annual Glen Ellen Village Fair on Sunday, October 11th from 12 to 5 p.m. And the theme this year is Return of the Mothership.
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1: It's not uncommon to develop aches and pains as we age. 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Most will go away naturally after a period of time, but some pains can become chronic if untreated. 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

An evacuation warning is your signal to get ready. 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

0: This health moment is brought to you in part by Sonoma Valley Hospital.
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3: 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In plain terms, the Pacific is warmer and can shift storm tracks right into our valley.
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4: 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In my head, I'd be scratching while my thoughts were busy hatching if I only

And then I'd sit and think some more. I would not be just a nuffin, my head all full of stuffin', my heart all full of

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1: Learning to flip your thoughts can have a profound impact on your health and well-being. The simplest way is through a positive affirmation that flips the thought from a negative to a positive. For example, when faced with chores, instead of saying, "I don't want to clean the house," say, "I like living in a clean house." When getting up the motivation to exercise, instead of saying, "I'm too tired to exercise today," say, "I feel more alert and energetic when I exercise." Positive affirmations help us change our negative attitudes into positive ones.
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L.A. 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

0: Prepare now for El Niño.
1: Governor Newsom has declared an early state of emergency for the upcoming El Niño storm activity. So what does that mean for us? In plain terms, the Pacific is warmer and can shift storm tracks right into our valley.
0: It's time to prepare now before it's too late.
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0: Well, school's been back in session for all you kids for a while now, and we hope everybody's having a good time and learning lots of stuff. And, you know, learning doesn't stop just because you're a grown-up or just because you're home from school. Hey, Curly, have you learned anything new lately that you...
1: I'm learning new stuff all the time.
0: Like what? Tell us something that you've learned recently.
1: Well, the other day I learned a little bit about Namibia, which is a country in South Africa, but I also learned about putting carbonated beverages in the freezer.
0: Oh, what did you learn about putting carbonated beverages in the freezer?
1: Just don't do it.
0: And may I ask how you learned that?
1: Well, I learned the hard way.
0: Okay. Well, how about if we sing a song that has something to do with going to school?

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The doors. 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The doors on the bus go open and shut all through the town. The horn. 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
0: 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The daddies.
1: The daddies on the bus
0: say, I love you.
1: I love you. I love you.
0: The daddies on the bus go, I love you. All through the town. How about some animals? Let's do, since Pauline's apparently going to show up here later, so let's do one for her. The chickens on the bus go cluck, cluck, cluck. 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
0: All through the town. The cows.
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0: The cows on the bus go moo, moo, moo. 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The penguins.
1: The penguins on the bus go.
0: The penguins on the bus go.

0: Well, kids, once again, we have a special guest in our studio. I mentioned that she would be here. It's Pauline, and she is looking quite nice today. Oh, hi.
1: Wow,
0: thank
1: Pauline.
0: You. Thank you. Well, I'm here. I'm here on, for professional reasons. I have something I want to interview the two of you about. And so I have my clipboard and my pencil and I'm
1: and that snappy blue blazer.
0: Do you like it?
1: That is really something.
0: Thanks. It's kind of hard to get on when you're a chicken. But anyway, so here's what I want to know.

0: I heard this rumor that you, Curly and Curlier, are going to be starting a kids' holiday chorus
1: for kids. It's not a rumor.
0: It's true.
1: It's true.
0: For kids ages, this is what the press release says that I got, for kids 7 to 9, and that they're going to have a chance to sing and rehearse on a real stage and then perform at the lighting of the plaza on November 21st. And so this sounds really exciting. Can you tell me more about it? Well, Curly, why don't you?
1: Well, I think you kind of summed it up. We're just going to get a really fun bunch of kids together and sing, I don't know, lots of songs.
0: Holiday songs?
1: Some holiday songs, not just holiday songs.
0: Oh.
1: And then we will perform them on the big stage at the plaza in front of millions, lots of people.
0: And so where are these, is there going to be classes? Yeah, there's going to be at the community center from starting October 7th and through November 18th from 2 to 3 o'clock. There will be a weekly class and our meeting of the chorus. And the thing is, we only have room for 20 kids. It's free, but like I said, we only have room for 20 kids. So if I wanted to do it, where do I sign up?
1: Well, you go to SonomaCommunityCenter.org for sign-ups.
0: Oh.
1: But, Pauline, I don't think we want to have any chickens. I'm sorry.
0: What? What did you say?
1: It's kids.
0: Wait,
1: children. Oh. Human children.
0: So that means that I got to sit this one out, too?
1: But I'll tell you what. If you want to sing a song right now, you can't. If you want to sing on the radio right now.
0: Maybe I'll start my own chicken chorus. And I won't exclude ducks. I'll let everybody be there. What song should you want to sing a song with me?
1: Well, I really enjoyed it when you sing Wild Thing. I think it's
0: I love that song.
1: You know,
0: okay.
1: You're mostly domesticated, but after all, let's sing.
0: At my heart of hearts, I'm a wild thing. I think you two are too, Curly. Okay, here we go. Wild thing. Was that, did I start right? Yeah, okay. You make my heart sing. Oh, yeah. Oh, you make everything groovy. Oh, wild thing. Oh, wild thing. Wild thing, I think I love you. But I

0: just sing with me. Oh, that's okay, Pauline. You do it. Yeah, you can sing with the Curly. Do that again.
1: No, I think we're kind of done.
0: Well, let me just do the end. Wild thing, you make my heart sing. You make everything groovy. Wild thing, oh yeah.
1: Oh, no motion.
0: Oh, da-da-dum. Come on, baby. Hold me tight. Move me.
1: Well, Pauline, you're really, really getting good.
0: Well, thank you.
1: The confidence is overwhelming.
0: Well, I'm gonna go. I'm gonna go to the plaza and see if I can round up a bunch of chickens and maybe some ducks, and we can do our own course. I didn't know there were chickens at the plaza. There's a lot of things you don't know, Curly. Okay, all right. I gotta go. Bye, kids.
1: And speaking of the plaza, we have a new song. Actually, Curlier wrote this song. It's called Sonoma Valley Kids. Here it comes.

0: Well, that song sounded kind of familiar.
1: Well, I don't know why.
0: Well, I know why. Because you did what I do sometimes, like what I did with this song. I'm gonna go out now for recess. I'm gonna have big fun out on the yard.
1: Yeehaw.
0: Recess is my favorite part of my school, 'cause nothing that I do is even hard.

0: Well, kids, that's it, the end of our show again.
1: And what do you always say, Curly? Keep on singing.
0: Keep on singing.
2: 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C-U-R-L-E-Y, see you soon.
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3: Yes, yes, yes. Good morning, Sonoma Valley. And of course, thanks to Curly and Curlia for getting us started this morning with the kids, the singing, and probably a little more joyful chaos than you'll hear anywhere else on the radio at this hour this morning. And we've got a perfect couple hours ahead. I'm Ronnie Joe Grooms. I am your host every Thirsty Thursday here on KSVY Sonoma, 91.3 FM, listener-supported radio, Voices of the Valley. The morning show runs Monday through Friday, 8 to 10, and I'm your dude on Thursday, and I'm always really happy to be here. Show coming ahead. We'll take a little break here momentarily. When we come back, I'll have my community media report, what's happening right here at KSVY and Sonoma TV and around the community as we turn the calendar into October, October 1st. Everyone, welcome. At 8:40 a.m. here on the first Thursday of the month, I'm joined by San Francisco Chronicle senior wine reporter Jess Lander. She joins me. And there is a lot happening in California wine right now. A Napa custom crushed facility abruptly shutting down during harvest. The bankruptcy of one of Sonoma's oldest and most beloved family wineries. Another historic Napa estate facing foreclosure. And on the other side of the ledger, Mr. Jean Charles making another major acquisition. So we'll try to figure out what all of these stories tell us about the state of wine country right now. And I'm super happy and grateful for Jess Lander to join us here, as she does on the first Thursday of every month, to make sense of the chaos. Top of the hour, we'll be talking public art right here in the city of Sonoma. The City of Sonoma Parks and Recreation Director Dave Johns is joining me, as well as Connie Schleilen, Chair of the City's Cultural and Fine Arts Commission. It's one of the Sonoma TV meetings that I produce for Bobby TV, and I'm very happy to do so. It's part of my beat and gives me the insight on what's going down when it comes to our cultural and fine art movement in the city of Sonoma, as well as Connie's work as the co-chair of Creative Bridges, which is like 50 plus nonprofit organizations, all striving to make art and culture available to all. They're coming in. So join me to talk about this new public art that's being installed on the Sonoma Plaza. And I do believe the event is tonight. Let's talk about what it means to put contemporary art right in the civic heart of town. Parties tonight. Going to learn more about it, top of the hour. And at 9:20, we'll head up the mountain to my beloved church. I call it my church. Jack London State Historic Park, yes. My main man, Carlos, the park's bilingual community program coordinator, is joining me to talk about the upcoming Dia de los Muertos celebration. Two beautiful offerings coming to the House of Happy Walls Museum, one remembering Jack and Charmian, and others connected to the historic property. So another event around the Dia de los Muertos, we'll honor people we've lost. It's really cool up there. Fall is just another beautiful season at our beloved Jack London State Historic Park. I speak with someone from their amazing staff on the first Thursday of every month, and this Thursday is no different. The installations open this Sunday and remain open through November 6th, but Carlos will tell us more about that. Lots to talk about. I'm Ronnie Joe Grooms. This is your Thursday morning show right here on KSVY Sonoma. Don't go far. More right after this.
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0: Days Go By by Dirty Vegas. I love that track. Good morning, everyone. KSVY Sonoma, 91.3 FM, the voices of the valley. Listening to the morning show, I am Ronnie Joe Grooms, here in the seat every Thursday. I'm the program director over here at KSVY, and so I always like to give my community media report on the morning show each Thirsty Thursday, Baby Friday. Some news, some insights, and a little behind the scenes from your community radio station, KSVY 91.3, streaming worldwide, ksvy.org, and also our community radio station, television station here in town, Sonoma TV, broadcasting on Comcast locally on channel 27 and 28, and also lots of great content on our YouTube channel. 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Catch all kinds of local meetings, cultural events, and even some creative stuff here and there. There's people, there's the organizations, there's the art, the culture, and the happenings that make this valley such an interesting place to call home. And so I can barely fit it all in usually, but let's get into it. Starting with, I did want to remind everybody that our beloved Curly and Curlier, you know, the kids show that I broadcast every Thursday, their original show that they record for us live with their cast of characters, and we replay every Friday morning at 8 a.m. They need some help, y'all. They've got a really cool project coming together. So they're asking Sonoma moms, dads, grandparents, and teachers, do you know a child between the ages of 7 and 9 who loves to sing? Yes, my hosts, the hosts of Curly and Curlier show on KSVY, are looking for 20 children ages 7 to 9 to join the Sonoma Kids Holiday Chorus. That's right. The Sonoma Kids Holiday Chorus starts Wednesday, October 7th, next week at the Sonoma Community Center, and we'll meet there from 2 to 3 o'clock every Wednesday for 6 weeks. There's no cost to participate, but space is limited to 20 kids. So if you're interested, if you think you have a little who would really enjoy being part of the Sonoma Kids Holiday Chorus, you can sign up by heading over to the Sonoma Community Center's website. That's sonomacommunitycenter.org. Click on the Youth, Teens, and Family Classes for the Kids Chorus information and registration. This is an amazing opportunity for everyone. This is a good chance for your kid to learn how to sing and have fun. Curly and Curlier are great guides into the world of music and chorus and togetherness. And then they will perform community events, including the annual Lighting of the Plaza in November. So your little's going to be a star as well. SonomaCommunityCenter.org. Click on the Youth, Teens, and Family Classes for Kids. The chorus information will be there, and you can register. Remember, space is limited. No cost, but space is limited. 20 amazing, lucky children will be singing their hearts out at the Lighting of the Plaza. So moms, dads, grandpas, teachers, I know you know a little out there between 7 and 9 who's ready to do that. Spread the word. Let people know. Hopefully we assemble a mighty, mighty youthful chorus for that. Moving on. This is welcome. October 1st, y'all. There is a lot coming up over the next 3 months, despite everything starting to slow down and feel kind of fallish, autumnish. And I want you to get your calendar out, because I have quite a few dates I want you to save and start marking down, everyone. But before we start looking forward, I want to look back for just a moment. Because the last several days have been pretty wonderful illustration of what we mean when we say community media. Last Saturday, Nora T. Murphy and I took KSVY out to the Valley of the Moon Vintage Festival Grand Tasting. We were broadcasting live from the Sonoma Barracks and talking with winemakers and growers and neighbors and visitors right in the middle of one of Sonoma Valley's signature celebrations. We weren't sitting back at the station talking about what was happening in the community. We were standing in the middle of it. Well, we were sitting in the middle of it, having a good old time, tasting wine, talking about the blessings and the challenges of wine country with Robin Sebastiani, the executive director of the Sonoma Valley Vintners and Growers Alliance, along with other wine professionals, wine lovers. We tasted wine. We talked hospitality. We talked tourism. We talked history. We talked appellations, exploring all of the different Sonoma Valley regions and what they mean to us, our connection to the land here, and the agriculture and the viticulture that we produce. Was a great night, and can't wait for next year, frankly. I'm sure Robin and the crew are ready for a little rest from it, but I'm ready. Thanks for letting us be a part, and congratulations, everyone involved, for another great Valley of the Moon Vintage Festival, as well as another harvest here, our 200th plus harvest celebrating community this year. What else? Then on Sunday, another corner of the KSVY family brought a completely different community together at the Sonoma County Record Sale at Shady Oak Barrel House up in Santa Rosa. My main man, Jason the Argonaut, host of Audio Gathering, the show that runs every Saturday night here, 7 to 9 p.m. on KSVY, in the wizard behind the record store called Radio Thrift. He assembled about 50 vendors selling records, thousands of records were on sale, collectors, DJs, music lovers all showed up. Yours truly got behind the decks and spun some records too. And I can tell you that a lot of people looked up my way and were giving me the little head bounce and sick face, so I know I was doing well. Wine and vinyl, both two things I enjoy very much. Two very different gatherings, but there's a thread connecting them. People showing up, sharing something that they care about, making community together, creating art and artisan experiences, something that we do really well and KSVY loves to spotlight and amplify. And sometimes showing up means making room for conversations that are a little more difficult, too. A conversation that stayed with me yesterday and overnight. Before I get into the future of KSVY, I want to point you toward a conversation I had yesterday while I was covering for George Weber on the Wednesday morning show that really stayed with me. I sat down with Micah Sawyer Sr. He is the co-founder and president of Micah's Hugs, a Sonoma County nonprofit created in the memory of his son, Micah Jr., who died from a fentanyl overdose in 2019. It's a deeply personal conversation about grief, but it also was about what can happen when grief like that is turned into action, love, and hope. Don't get misty, RJ. Breathe. So, Michael talks about prevention, about reaching young people, Narcan education and distribution, recovery and support, and the importance of making sure families know they are not alone, getting beyond the stigma and the uncomfortable conversations that are hard, that are very difficult to have sometimes. So I'm going to be posting that full interview on the KSVY podcast, we call it the KSVY Oddcast, later today, and I'll share it out. But I really encourage you to spend some time with it. Because the thing, the timing of this conversation is pretty important. This weekend, 2nd through the 4th, Micah's Hugs is the beneficiary of the Today I Matter poster project at the Grand Bazaar that's happening at the Petaluma Fairgrounds this weekend, Friday, Saturday, and Sunday. The exhibition honors local lives lost to overdose, and the posters of folks, well, they're putting faces and stories behind the statistics while connecting people with the education and the life-saving resources, including Narcan education. So it's remembrance, but it's also an invitation to act. And there's just going to be a ton of local art and craft there and food. So our Petaluma listeners, I hear you, I see you. Great event. Susan, who is putting it together, really did some hard work, and the bazaar is just super cool. That's at the fairgrounds all weekend. You can use your favorite search engine and learn more It ties into another important event that I want to highlight back here in our community, and that is October 15th and 16th here in Sonoma. Hanna Center will co-host its two-day summit addressing youth substance abuse, use, it says, through community care and connection. That's October 15th and 16th. It brings together educators, healthcare professionals, social workers, prevention specialists, and community leaders to look at how we can better support young people before the crisis happens. And so there's a real continuum and connection of all of this. Remembrance, prevention, education, connection. And the question of what all of us can do to keep people alive, supported, and connected in their community. So look for my conversation with Micah Sawyer Sr. later today through the KSVY podcast. And I'm really grateful that he trusted us with this story. And I think the conversation is also a reminder of something important as we start talking about the future of the station. Community media isn't always just here for the celebration and the party and the music. Yes, we're at the wine festival. We're at the record sale. We're at the parade. We were there when the music starts. But we're also there when somebody walks into the studio carrying a difficult story and trusts us enough to tell it. That matters too. And it's part of why I'm excited about what comes next for KSVY and Sonoma TV. So first, thank you. Before we start filling up the October, November, and December calendar, there's an important, I just want to celebrate again. This summer, we asked the community to help KSVY raise $25,000, and we did it. You got us there. To everyone who donated, became a monthly supporter, shared our campaign out, all the hosts who beat the drum for it, and responded to the challenge, came to our events, listened, encouraged us, or simply reminded somebody that community radio matters. Thank you so much. Those dollars support exactly the kind of work I've been talking about this morning. The microphone I'm talking into, taking this microphone into the community, making space for local journalism, making sure we're a resilient part of the emergency communication network here in the county. The arts and cultural programming, you'll hear more today. Sonoma TV and the digital storytelling, the technology, the equipment, and the people, like Micah, a place where a deeply personal story became a community conversation that offered real resources to save lives. Reaching that $25,000 goal wasn't an ending. It just gives us momentum to what's next. You know, because earlier this year, I've been talking a lot about the KSVY and Sonoma TV board and staff adopting this new three-year strategic plan. Well, now it's time to bring that plan off the page into the community. So save the date. We're just going to start kicking that off here, October 13th. Ready, Set, Radio campaign is in effect. We are getting ready to have a really, really good time raising some money. We have a big goal, and there are some dates that I'm going to ask you to, where's my notes with all my dates so I can actually tell you these dates. Where'd you go? Where's my dates? So many dates. I have it here. Come on, there we go. So here's the dates. Here's the dates I need you to kind of lock in. Waiting for, Jess is here, cool. So very quickly, I'm just going to run through it. We're kicking off the Ready, Set, Radio fundraising, end of year fundraising, October 13th, with some emergency broadcasting awareness, so stay locked on that. October 16th, we're going to be presenting our strategic plan to our hosts and volunteers. On October 18th, we'll be switching into a more civics engaged program as we approach Election Day in November, which is November 3rd. November 1st, we'll also be starting, that's the Day of the Dead, we'll be starting a full Latino and Hispanic focused part of the end-of-year campaign. on November 19th, we'll be presenting our strategic plan publicly. There'll be a public event going down at the Vintage House, November 19th. You might want to pencil that in. December 1st is Giving Tuesday. That's the beginning of the end-of-year rush by all the nonprofits. I want you to make a mark that KSVY is part of your philanthropic plan for end-of-year giving. Start stashing away a few dollars for us. We're going to need your help. And we're going to turn up the culture for the rest of that month. And there's going to be a lot of music, a lot of poetry, and a lot of celebration as we roll into the holiday season. So I'll be beating this drum. Make sure you're signed up for the newsletter because I know that went fast. I'll be promoting this campaign through the rest of the year. Ready, Set, Radio begins October 13th. We've got some fun perks, some great programming. It's going to be interesting. If you love our talk, you're going to love it. If you love our music, you're going to love it. If you love both, you're going to double love it. Stay locked in. I got to take a quick break, then Jess Lander's here. That is your community media report. Jess Lander from San Francisco Chronicle is going to join me next right after this quick break, so don't go bar more right after this.
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0: And we're back. Welcome back, everybody. You are listening to The Morning Show right here, KSVY Sonoma 91.3. It is harvest in the wine country, which usually means this is one of the most exciting, exhausting, and hopeful moments of the year. You know, as we've gotten through harvest, we just celebrated our vintage festival here in Sonoma last weekend. But some of the headlines coming out of California right now tell a much more complicated story. And Jess Lander, my next guest, has been joining me now. I think we've been doing this together for 3 years, so she is basically my wine educator. If you use your favorite search engine and search for Jess Lander, all of her headlines will be probably the first hit. She is the wine reporter for the San Francisco Chronicle, and Jess has been following all of these extraordinary string of developments and what's going on. So let's get into it. So Jess Lander, good morning. Welcome back to KSVY.
1: Thank you.
0: Well, Jess, let's begin with a story that feels almost unimaginable during harvest. A legend, Napa Valley, the custom crush facility.
1: Heartbreaking.
0: Yeah. So tell us about this story.
1: Yeah.
0: What happened?
1: I kind of found out about this story through one winemaker. Basically, there's a custom crush facility in American Canyon, which is just south of Napa, for people that don't know. And custom crush facilities are basically places where, like, usually smaller winemakers that don't have their own place go make and store their wine, and they get to use the equipment, and they pay, like, a, you know, usually a monthly kind of fee. And this facility on August 19th, which this year harvest was already underway because it was early, sent out a letter to all its clients saying, we're shutting down in 2 weeks. You can bring no more fruit in, effective immediately, and you must get all of your stuff out by September 3rd. And that's
0: out of nowhere.
1: Out of nowhere. And that is a very, I mean, I just can't even imagine being a winemaker. You've already got grapes fermenting, you're bringing some in next week, and all of a sudden you don't have a place to make your wine, and you have to move your wine and your barrels. And so it was a very unfortunate situation for a lot of winemakers.
0: Headline was, California winemakers in tailspin after their winery abruptly shuts down during harvest. I mean, I just can't. Did you talk to personally anyone who had, you know, fruit in the barrel, certainly, you know, and like juice to move.
1: I spoke to four or five winemakers and, you know, it was terrible. They all had to find a place to move, which, you know, in the middle of harvest, you're busy. They had to reschedule their picks, which means they weren't picking them at the optimal time when they wanted to. Some of them canceled their picks. They're going to make less wine this year.
0: It seems like
1: some people ended up in like three different facilities now that they're stretched across. And then the move alone cost them thousands of dollars.
0: Is there any protection for them having to, I mean, or they're basically just,
1: You know, some of them definitely, it was like a breach of contract, but, I think they're all unsure if like the legal fight is worth it. You know, they are out a good deal of money, but maybe not enough money that the legal expenses make it worth it. So I think, some of them might take legal action, but they're kind of waiting to like get through harvest before they decide, because it was just such a, you know, crazy time for them.
0: And the owners of this business, what was their explanation?
1: They didn't respond to my multiple requests to talk. They, what the letter said was basically, you know, blaming just kind of the industry challenges and them being a victim of that. I think a lot of the winemakers feel they should have, they probably knew sooner than that day, and that like they should have given them more notice. You know, I talked to two winemakers who had had like two other custom crush facilities close on them, but they all gave them more notice and didn't do it in the middle of harvest. So, And then I also found out that they had like sold the facility to this kind of real estate development company like a year before, and nobody had known about that.
0: Oh.
1: And that company swears they're not developing it and that they're not the reason they closed down. But maybe it'll end up being apartments in a couple of years. Who knows? Yeah.
0: Wow. Well, certainly doesn't really have the community vibe. Let's all get together. We're creating wine together here in this place. It's cold.
1: The last quote of the story from one of the winemakers, like, really, I think, sums it up. And it's like, you know, this isn't done in the wine industry. That's not how things are handled. It's, you know, this is the industry of handshake deals.
0: Yes. Yeah. Yeah. Yeah, that feels really different, but it also kind of signals a new atmosphere that we're in. That article was published on September 25th. It's still pretty hot read if you haven't read it. Again, you can search for Jess Lander Wine Reporter with your favorite search engine, and the Chronicle puts all of her headlines in one spot for you to quickly kind of get through these. And most of them you can also listen to these days digitally. Although Jess and I will ahead of time apologize for any mispronunciations of certain varietals by the AI voice. Well, a little closer to home, but kind of in the same vein, Gunlock Bunshu, founded in 1858, run by the same family for six generations. They filed Chapter 11 bankruptcy. I looked at their social media, Jess. There's some nice messages from the family, from the brother and sister. They're saying, hey, it's, I had the word on the tip of my tongue and now it got away. It was a restructuring. So at the end of the day, for all of us who are panicking, because I love Gunlock Bunshu. Yes, they're still open, but unpack it for people who just, if it bleeds, it reads kind of headline are talking about it.
1: A lot of people, I've realized last week that a lot of people don't understand what Chapter 11 bankruptcy means. For those who don't, you know, a lot of times companies file Chapter 11 bankruptcy because it almost like pauses their financial problems and gives them a chance to figure them out. So they get to continue to operate if they're getting pressure from lenders to repay debts. Instead of being foreclosed on or, you know, some other options, they get to kind of look at their options. This usually ends in either a restructuring or a sale. And in this case, they're trying to restructure. They supposedly have an investor to cover their, I think it's about a total of $37 million in debt. They say that they've got a partner, which I think to me, the saddest part of the story is that this would mean that they are going to lose their family majority ownership for the first time. And they've, you know, been family owned for 168 years, I think. And so that to me is the real heartbreaking part. We never like to see these family businesses go into other hands. I don't know who this investor is and if they're a corporation or more independent, you know, private equity, who knows what it is and if it will go through. But for now, you know, this is something that we're going to see more, and their story is very similar to what's happening with Signorello in Napa, which is facing foreclosure actually on Friday, tomorrow. And basically during the good times, the, like 2018, 2019, 2020, like leading up to the pandemic, even those, that first year of the pandemic when everyone was buying wine and sales were going really high, a lot of wineries invested. They expanded their hospitality centers. They built new, you know, visitor centers. They made more wine. They did upgrades of all kinds. And Gunlock Bunshu did that. They bought a new winery in Glen Ellen for Abbott's Passage, their other brand. And that was supposed to be a source of, you know, growth for them. And then when the industry challenges hit just a couple of years later, that growth didn't come, and now they're sitting on a bunch of debt, and lenders are, you know, starting to ask to get paid up. And so it's very unfortunate, the timing, really. And I think because of that, we're going to see more of this.
0: My question was to understand the vulnerability here, and you've laid it out perfectly. So the story with Signorello is that the headline, "It's a New World Now, Why More California Winery Bankruptcies and Foreclosures Are Coming"? Or that's kind of, that came out on the 24th, but it feels
1: like a follow-up to kind of explain, like, these two situations, though different and complicated, have a lot of similarities that are relatable, I think, to a lot of wineries right now because of the investment that everyone did at a similar time. And lenders were happy to take on that, you know, give out those loans because things were looking good. And like, who knew that they were going to just end abruptly? Now people have debt that they can't pay back because their sales are down and they're downsizing, and It's unfortunate.
0: We're going to keep an eye on it. You're still covering lots of great local rooms, lots of great innovation in both valleys here in Sonoma and in Napa, and then other regions too that are doing cool things, you know. And I guess, meanwhile, there's this fascinating headline that almost seems to run in the opposite direction. Jean Charles still out there doing his thing as acquired Artesa, which is wild. That's an extraordinary estate in Carneros. It's an
1: extraordinary estate. To be honest, I was like, this makes sense for him. You know, like he loves the architecture and art and things like that. Mm-hmm. So I totally can see
0: he
1: why.
0: He saw it and was like, I must have this. Yeah.
1: He told me he's been chasing this for 13 years. He's been trying, you know, letting the owners know for 13 years that like if and when they're ready, he wants it. And so he was very excited when I talked to him about it.
0: What stood out in the interview for you?
1: I think the biggest thing is they're going to really refocus back to sparkling wine, which is what they did when the Spanish family first bought this property, and then they kind of switched more to still wine. So it's going to be more of like a bubbles house. Mm-hmm. But you know, it's just the thing that he really wanted to drive home was like, people are still investing in this industry. I believe in it. I think it's here to stay, which I think is a great message. He is one of the only people that seems to be investing in this industry right now, but, you know, he's got a lot of, passion. So,
0: absolutely amazing Carneros, property.
1: It is beautiful. I'm sure he will make some,
0: Practically, it looks like a spaceship out there. Yeah.
1: Pause in operations. It's kind of been rebranded from Artesa Winery to Artesa Estate, and it's open for business. So if you haven't been out there, it's really interesting.
0: And along with De Rosa Center for Contemporary Art having part of their estate that's for sale right now, pretty dynamic things happening for that little beautiful region in Carneros.
1: Yeah, I will say I very recently revisited Donna and did their 1 hour kind of wine art walk tour. Beautiful. And like every time I'm there, the art pieces that they have there, the sculptures are incredible.
0: Stunning.
1: There's always something new. And, you know, it's definitely one of my favorite, places, especially if you like art. So
0: yeah, the Carneros region, the collection of art in Carneros is
1: something
0: just,
1: about the landscape that like begs to have art placed on those hills.
0: Yeah. World-class art, both at Artesa and at Donham, and then De Rosa Center for Contemporary Art. If you want to go and be uplifted and connect with wine country and art,
1: do a little art day.
0: Yeah. Which is a great, transition, Jess, because we're actually unveiling a new sculpture on the plaza tonight, a new public art sculpture. And I have the Cultural and Fine Arts Commission chair and our new Parks and Rec manager in the studio right after this interview. And we're going to talk public art. Well, I'm so grateful for you too. Are you going to the Palm Tree Festival in Napa this weekend?
1: I'm not.
0: Oh, boo. I thought you
1: I
0: might
1: kind
0: be
1: of
0: out
1: forgot
0: there.
1: About it. Yeah. I know. I wish. Yeah. No, I'll just be momming as a single harvest widow.
0: Part of me wishes I was just going to stay in bed this weekend, but I guess I'm going to go. I got to go check it out. It's pretty amazing lineup. Yeah, I'll tell you all about it. Jess Lander joins me every first Thursday of the month to talk about her amazing reporting. She is on the beat for us, everybody, when it comes to wine country here in Sonoma, Napa, and California, and the world for that matter. And we're very grateful to her for taking the time to share the story behind the story. Jess, have a great weekend. We'll be in
1: you
0: touch.
1: Thanks for having me.
0: Thank you. Bye. Jess Lander, again, just do your a little search for Jess Lander Wine Reporter. She'll be the first hit on your favorite search engine. And you can read those headlines, including that last one when we're talking about Jean Charles. It's the extravagant California winery owner just bought his most distinctive estate yet. Somebody's still moving and shaking out there. Keep steady, everyone. Stay steady. Stay on target. More Morning Show right after this.
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0: You come upon it. You might be surprised. You might be bewildered. You walk past it on the way to coffee. Kids climb around it. Not necessarily this one, or at least they may want to. Visitors photograph it. Neighbors debate it. And over time, it can become part of the town we picture as a place. Joining me today is to talk about this amazing and fascinating subject, and we'll get into the specifics of things and this new public art installation are Dave Johns. He is the Parks and Recreation Director for the City of Sonoma, and Connie Schleilin. She is the Chair of Sonoma's Cultural and Fine Arts Commission, both subjects that are part of my beat, as well as the co-chair of Creative Bridges, bringing together 50-plus nonprofits who are all concerned and support the arts, because we know how important it is. Dave, Connie, good morning, and welcome back to KSVY. How's it going?
1: Thank you.
0: Are you guys excited?
2: Good morning, yes. Very exciting day. Very exciting day here in Sonoma.
0: Let's start with the thing people are going to see. What is being installed on Sonoma Plaza, and what should we be looking for? Who wants to take that?
1: Go ahead, Dave.
3: Go ahead, Dave.
2: I'll go ahead and start. Yeah, you gave a nice teaser, and if you've been by the plaza in the last couple of days, you may have seen the sculpture that is, as you mentioned, shrouded in a little bit of mystery. You're trying to build some excitement for it, but
0: it's like a Christo piece right now. You know, the Christo, which has the right now the fence, the running fence exhibition is up at Museum of Sonoma County. You should go see it. It's an amazing event that happened right here. But Christo is known for shrouding whole buildings. We shrouded at least one little piece of public art. It's pretty cool.
2: That's right. And just a little bit of temporary, so just a few days. But this afternoon at 4:30, we'd like to invite everyone in the community that's available. This will be the pre-event to the art walk this afternoon. But we will be unveiling, in partnership with local artist Peter Hassan, his wonderful sculpture. It's titled Cycles 3. It's a 96-inch court and steel sculpture, represents nature's indicators that these fantastic three-sphere discs interconnecting that has birds, bees, frogs on it. Just an incredible piece that Peter crafted in 2019. Some folks may be familiar. This was installed on a temporary basis in the plaza back in 2021 as part of Sonoma Valley Museum of Art's exhibition. And so we've had a little view of it for several months back in 2021.
0: It was called A Delicate Balance.
2: That's correct.
0: Yes.
2: And heard lots of positive feedback on that front. And so the artist, Peter, he is unfortunately going to be leaving the community soon. He's moving on to the next chapter of his life. But before
0: he's heading to Paris?
2: To Spain.
0: Spain. Spain. Oh, I'm so jealous.
1: Right, yes. Right by Bilbao.
0: Oh, beautiful. That's right. We did talk about that. Mm-hmm. Well, hey. Bon voyage, even though it's, how do I say that in Spanish? Anyway, have a great trip.
2: Absolutely. But part of his message, part of his legacy here in Sonoma is he's gifted the community with this sculpture and wanted to make it a permanent piece of Sonoma's art collection. So the piece went before our Cultural and Fine Arts Commission for their review, their feedback, their recommendation, a lot of time spent on potential placement where this piece was perfectly, could be located so it could be enjoyed by all. Moved on to City Council. City Council accepted this gracious gift in June, and we spent the last several months working on placement, details, logistics to get this piece in place, and the day is finally here. So we're very excited. Again, 4:30 this afternoon, southeast corner of the plaza. But Connie, please fill in more on what the cultural and fine arts journey.
0: Yeah, for sure. Where did it all begin, the public art project in general?
1: Well, we've had a mission for the last several years on the Cultural and Fine Arts Commission to improve the status, elevate the status of public art in our community, bringing it to the 20th century, if not the 21st soon. Mm-hmm. And that takes a lot of intention, and the community has really come together in support of public art. Public art democratizes art. There's beautiful art you can pay for to go see in estates and wineries, et cetera, around our area. But, and you can go see public art in places like a person's home with a private collection. But these pieces of beautiful public art are now going to be available to everyone. Mm-hmm. And it

0: democracy in action, really. So a number of people in the community really believe, a large number, we need to modernize, we need to get up to speed. And so our city council has embraced that philosophy. Two of their five goals this year, their annual goals for city council, include and prioritize the arts, all of the arts. And that, for me, is unprecedented. Mm. We are moving into a new cycle. Cycles 3 is a well-titled piece, mm-hmm. because we are definitely in a new era with a number of folks that really understand how public art can enhance a community, both economically, aesthetically, safety and belonging, all of those wonderful things. And we found the perfect place for this piece, we think, on the southeast corner of our plaza to get it started.
1: Dave, what are the logistics like for you? You've come to Sonoma. You've been in your role now a year.
2: Yeah.
1: Congratulations.
2: Thank you.
1: Glad you're sticking around.
2: Absolutely.
1: It's going okay?
2: It's been great. It's been great. Incredible community. This project is a perfect testament of how incredible amazing this community
1: is. Have you done other public works projects like this in some of your roles before?
2: Yeah, I've had an opportunity to work on a few public art projects. This one is unique in nature, especially because of the location logistics in it, but
1: The history aspect of it, or?
2: The history aspect, making sure that we're putting it in a place that's visible and enjoyable for the community while still respecting the historic nature of the plaza and the use of that plaza. Mm-hmm. It's used on a weekly basis on all different facets, so making sure that we're complementing that use, not impeding that use.
1: Were the conversations fluid? Was there debate? Was there massive resistance? What was it like? The working with the public comment, and because I know there can be some NIMBYism in this town and some resistance to change. I grew up here, witnessed it over and over again. And on one hand, you get it. People trying to protect the shape, tone, history, culture, but also sometimes can smother it, on the other side. So it's always that dance is sort of where you come in to help facilitate and whatnot.
2: Absolutely. And it's a great question.
1: You don't have to call out who's the biggest pain in the butt, but if you want to, go ahead.
2: The community's been very supportive to date. And we're well aware, right? As soon as the art piece goes in, I think that's when we'll get the real feedback.
1: Right.
2: And that was a piece of what we posed is, this is a permanent addition to Sonoma's art collection. First time a piece of this magnitude in some time has gone on to into the plaza. We, of course, have the Vallejo statue and the Bear Flag statue that are there.
1: Have those historical kind of references, components. And it's sort of one part of the story. And as Connie was pointing out, more of a, pre-modern style. We were just talking with Jess Lander, and we were talking about Artesa, and the DeRosa Center for Contemporary Art, and Donham, right over in Canarias, there is so much beautiful modern and contemporary sculpture in the landscape that will just blow you away. So I'm stoked. I'm so excited that you guys helped people understand to take this risk and see how it's just going to elevate conversation, especially right now. We're having all of these ups and downs in our wine part of our economy. Some of those are attributed to the climate and the changes in climate. And this piece is saying, take a look at those things, understand those relationships a little bit better, and it will hopefully garner some debate and deep dives into said subject. Is that getting your wheels turning, Connie?
0: It is. I did some research on Peter, as well as have spoken with him about his pieces. To me, this piece, circular in nature, is a little like tree rings that have been brought together, because it's really looking at time, and it's looking at what he calls marker species, which there are key species that are depicted in this sculpture that are very endangered and threatened. You think about people 100 years or 200 years, which he estimates this piece will last, looking at this. Hopefully those species aren't endangered 100 years from now. But there's some warning signs on the sculpture that are like, they're also a marker to us that we need to pay attention. I read a couple things about Peter that I thought were really pretty interesting. Peter Hassan's work explores nature, science, and spirituality. His diverse but unified practice has roots in street and land art. You were right on, Ronnie, about Christo. From his early urban interventions, which altered billboards and street signs, to his subversive wilderness sculpture installations and community public art projects that place objects and messages in unexpected places, exemplifying core themes relevant to the rich artistic history of Northern California. He referred his artistic approach as a message in a bottle.
1: The long-term thinking, you know, sometimes we think so much in terms of, you know, budgets that are fiscal years. It's sometimes a push for us to stretch out. You know, we just got done with our 3-year strategic plan at KSBY, and it feels so robust. But, you know, some of our thinking needs to be so much more long-term. Generations, especially with some of the systemic sort of challenges coming our way. Connie, there's something you always point out, too, that even though we're a smaller community and this is a smaller city, we get to model things for other smaller cities and other communities. So we really do have an impact in that way, too, that we can show, like, hey, look at the value this brought. And back to what I was kind of exploring with Dave, you know, there's always an interesting conversation around public art because the public doesn't necessarily agree about it. And you were saying, well, once we unveil it, we're really going to start to hear it. But, you know, is that part of what is a successful public art piece, is that it actually does spark that type of dialogue? Are you looking forward to the emails, Dave?
2: Of course, of course. No, you said it perfectly, right? That is part of the intent of public art, is it creates interest, it creates intrigue, creates conversation, sometimes differing opinions, but it brings people together to talk about an experience. You know, I think what we were looking at as we were placing this piece just a couple days ago is it really changes how people are going to experience that section of the plaza.
1: Totally.
2: It's had a different character to it, a different visual aspect, a different way people flow through it, and now it'll have a different way people experience it. And I think that's an exciting new chapter. And I think you mentioned the small communities, and that's something that we strive for. And I know Connie's done for a long time here with the Cultural and Fine Arts Commission is one thing that potentially can set us apart or be a leader amongst these smaller communities, is we have this interconnectedness of great wine and food and small, strong communities, but we have this history component and this arts and cultural and creative economy component that we really think that we can bring those elements together and set us apart and be a leader in that aspect.
1: Aesthetics are a big part of life. They're absolutely a part of spiritual life. I mean, that's why we build these amazing churches, and there's all this beautiful art that are usually inside our spiritual places, regardless of which wisdom tradition you might be a part of. Aesthetics, how we kind of move and aspire for the best of us, ourselves, and what we can be and the type of communities we can be. We've had our Sonoma Valley Museum of Art now running strong since 1999. But at the same time, you realize that's only 23 years. You know, it's 2 decades of having a truly fine art museum that's beating the drum, bringing that level of exhibition through town. That we've kind of got to here, we're like, yeah, let's do some modern sculpture in the plaza too. It maybe feels about right for the glacially slow sort of openness to change that people can have. We should reemphasize that the Cycles 3 installation gathering is today, everyone, 4:30 p.m. at the Sonoma Plaza, right there at First Street East and East Napa Street, the south east quadrant of the plaza. The gathering is free. It is open to the public. Peter's going to be there. And this is really important. Come honor this artist. Come out just to say thank you to Peter.
0: And Peter's going to speak, and he has Parkinson's.
1: Yes.
0: So he's been practicing very hard, because this particular event, I think is very, very dear to his heart.
1: Yeah, I tried to drag him onto the radio several times. We spoke on the phone, but I couldn't. He had Anne come out, and I interviewed her about the piece maybe 2 months ago. To have him coming out to speak with us publicly is also a gift, and we sure do appreciate that. Please come out and support him, and see the art today at 4:30. And then Art Walk. You want to go into Art Walk a little bit? What's going on with that?
2: Yeah, absolutely. And so one, just connect your piece to that. If people aren't able to make it any reason for 4:30, right afterwards, the Art Walk starts at 5 o'clock. And there's also going to be a reception for Peter and Louise as they get ready to embark. And so that will be taking place at Modern Art West, which has a couple of more of Peter's indoor pieces on display. So invite people there. That's starting at 5 o'clock, and Art Walk continues until 8 o'clock. And Connie, I don't know if you have the starting host location for the Art Walk in front of you.
0: I don't.
1: Jason Tanachi Photography at 5 p.m.
0: Perfect.
1: There's 5 marked locations But right, start at 4:30, or then we'll hit over at Jason Tanachi's Photography at 5 and continue on.
0: And what's happening is exciting this time. It is the last Art Walk of the year. And the Sonoma Art Museum has an amazing new show, open free tonight. Mm. And so right by Modern Art West. So if you want to sometime during the night, go in and talk to Peter and Louise, and Linda and David Keaton will be there as well, hosting this. And also music provided by Music in Place right next door. So, and the Community Center has a beach sculpture show going on. The Arts Guild has a really vibrant show, Lori Austin. And we have a brand new gallery, Fine Eye Gallery. It's right down the alleyway from the Red Grape, and we stole them from Sutter Creek.
1: Okay.
0: It's one of my favorite galleries in the state. I can't believe it's here. I'm pinching myself. And Dora is open doors tonight for Art Walk. So Fine Eye Gallery right by Red Grape too.
1: I am looking at a beautiful map that is composed on the website. So you can just use your favorite search engine, search for Sonoma Art Walk, or if you can remember, sonomaartwalk.org has a list there. You click on it. You can download the map. There's a QR code. It has all of the locations starred around our beautiful plaza. And and the plaza is depicted from a cool painting by Pat. Oh, I love it. So, the map's all there. It's going to be a big night. You can celebrate the installation of the sculpture, Cycles 3, by Sonoma artist Peter Hassan, who will be there and speaking, 4:30 p.m., southeast corner of the plaza. And then you're going to be enlightened and have a great night around the plaza at least 5 different locations.
0: It's going to be a fun night.
1: Yeah, it's going to be a really fun night.
0: And a historic one mm-hmm. for Sonoma.
1: Yeah, absolutely.
0: 100 years from now, looking back on this night, they'll be like, yeah, this was a 100-year-old sculpture that was given to the city of Sonoma. Really, so much more is coming. I'm so excited about what's coming.
1: I'm excited for you. And next Cultural and Fine Arts Commission meeting is scheduled for Tuesday, October 6th? No.
0: No.
1: It got moved.
2: It will be. We're working on our reschedule date, and so we'll have that out to the community soon, because there will be more exciting topics on that meeting as well.
1: Sonoma TV helps broadcast that on the city's YouTube channel, and then we do replays of it, but it is a public meeting. You can come out, you can contribute, you can learn, and I find them fascinating. Some people and I know Dave does too, he's riveted in those meetings, so locked in. Connie runs a great meeting, keeps it really interesting and fun. And we talk about these things and envision a future and kick it around.
0: The number of ideas coming at us through our portal, mm-hmm. we have a brand new city portal, mm-hmm. and the proposals and ideas and donations that are coming at us are astounding.
1: Yeah, I remember last meeting those sculptures. Mm-hmm. Why can't I think of his name at the moment? Anyway, Jim Silverman and his amazing collection from his father, I believe, right?
2: That's great. Right.
1: Yeah. Oh, yeah. Okay, guys, I'm telling you, lock in. Beautiful art coming to Sonoma. And if you want to just kind of catch the wave and feel the excitement and even maybe have some very interesting debates about aesthetics, you can meet us today, 4:30 p.m. at the southeast corner of the plaza. and then join in on the art walk, everyone. I so appreciate you coming in. Thanks for your work on this. I'm proud of our city for going forward on it. So
0: thanks for all you do for the arts.
2: Absolutely. Thank you for having us.
1: Stick around, everybody. I got Carlos, the bilingual programs coordinator from Jack London State Historic Park, on next. I'll see you at the plaza tonight, everybody. Stay close. More right after this.
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0: And we're back, and you are listening to The Morning Show right here on KSVY Sonoma, 91.3 FM. 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Wherever you are tuning in from, I thank you for your ears. Beautiful morning shaping up here on October 1st, Thirsty Thursday, Baby Friday. Lots of great radio ahead. I just get to speak with folks from all different spheres of our community, all different angles and interests, and this morning has been no different. We're heading up to Glen Ellen now and into one of my favorite places in Sonoma Valley. Beginning this Sunday, something very special is happening inside the House of Happy Walls, the museum at Jack London State Historic Park. For Dia de Muertos, the museum will hold two ofrendas. Yeah, I'm nodding. My guest is nodding, giving me the thumbs up on my accent. Altars of Remembrance, connecting the history of Jack and Charmian London with a tradition centered on memory, love, and the people who came before us. My next guest is the Bilingual Community Program Coordinator at Jack London State Historic Park, and he's a force behind these programs I'm really looking forward to. Please welcome back to the program, VIP of the show, and friend Carlos Barragan. Welcome back, Carlos. How are you, my friend?
1: Nice to be here.
0: Yeah. Fall is here. Beautiful time at the park. Every season's beautiful up there.
1: Of course.
0: Let's begin with the tradition itself. For listeners who may have seen the imagery of Dia de Muertos, but don't really understand, what is an ofrenda and what does it mean to create one?
1: Totally. Yeah. So an ofrenda, I'm Mexican.
0: Yes.
1: You know, my roots go back to Mexico mm-hmm. City. And an ofrenda comes from the tradition of putting something out for your loved ones. It's not necessarily a sad thing, which a lot of people kind of put that onto losing people.
0: There can be grief.
1: For sure, mm-hmm. definitely. But it's more focused on remembering them. Traditionally, in my home, we put pictures up of those who we have lost, be they pets, be they people, mm-hmm. be they family or just friends, does not matter. Mm-hmm. We put out some cempasúchil, which are the beautiful orange marigolds that we all know and love for this time of year.
0: My favorite flower.
1: It's
0: I love
1: gorgeous.
0: Marigolds, yeah.
1: And we put out some candles for them, and we put out some food, some water. Water is very important. And just something that helps us remember who these people were, something that reflects who they were at some point. So,
0: yes, you make this, you know, I always say, you know, these rituals of different sorts and different traditions, they're for the living in a lot of ways. They're for us, you know, it's so that they fill us with the joy, the wisdom of our ancestors. They connect us to the roots where we're from. They remind us how precious and fragile life is, you know, how fast it can go by. It's like a drop of hot water on a hot pan,
1: right.
0: You know? And so to like make these minutes counts and keep your loved ones close and try to do some good every day, etc. These sort of rituals really give that spirit full energy, you know, because it's just so easy for the crust to form on our eyes and to get caught up into the trivial and the mundane and,
1: right.
0: and forget about what a blessing it is that we even... that you and I get to have this moment at all.
1: Exactly.
0: What a miracle.
1: Exactly.
0: Know?
1: Yeah. Exactly.
0: There will actually be two of these ofrendas inside the House of Happy Walls. Tell us the difference between the legacy ofrenda and the community ofrenda.
1: Yeah, of course. So we'll be putting two up. It's the first time we're doing it at mm-hmm. the park. And they'll be within the House of Happy Walls, like you said. One will be, for those who have been there.
0: Tell people what the House of Happy Walls
1: of
0: is.
1: And yeah, let's start there.
0: Paint the
1: yeah.
0: whole picture.
1: House of Happy Walls is Charmian London's home that she built after Jack London passed away.
0: Mm.
1: And she built it, and it's beautiful. It's two stories. It's really gorgeous inside, and it was just her home. And the dining room area is on the back side of the house as you walk through. And that's got a beautiful view of Sonoma Valley through
0: yeah.
1: the redwoods. It's
0: yeah.
1: gorgeous out there.
0: Yeah.
1: And so we will be putting the legacy ofrenda there. And that ofrenda is specifically meant for Jack, Charmian, and a couple other folks that lived and were part of the ranch
0: mm-hmm.
1: while Jack and Charmian lived. So that's specifically the legacy ofrenda. It's going to be decorated with art pieces from a local art collector of Mexican art, So Israel will be bringing those out, and it's going to be a really wonderful, wonderful setting on that side.
0: Will there be objects associated with Jack and Charmian as well, rather than just words? There'll be some things.
1: Exactly. Uh-huh. Yeah. So we want to make sure that we are keeping with tradition as much as we can. We are in a museum.
0: Yeah.
1: Which
0: you have to be a little careful with some of the artifacts.
1: Exactly. We can't be bringing food in. Uh-huh. We can't be leaving things like that out. So
0: limitations sometimes create creative innovation.
1: Exactly.
0: So I'll be excited to see what you guys come up with.
1: It's going to be a lot of fun. Mm-hmm. So we'll be putting that together this weekend. And then the community ofrenda is really special. It's really what started this for me, particularly my position. My goal is to bring the community out to Jacqueline and State Historic Park and bring the entire group of folks that we have here in Sonoma Valley out into the space. So this community ofrenda is exactly what it sounds like. It's for the community. It'll be located within the bookshop. So as you walk inside, you'll make a right side, or you make a right turn, go through that doorway, and there's a nice, wonderful bookshop there. Mm.
0: Just highlight, amazing bookshop. All of Jax London's books are there. I think all of Charmian's are as well, mm-hmm. And plus some biographies by experts and historians and novelists. We're going to have someone to talk more about holiday gifts next month.
1: Right.
0: I think in November, maybe even December. I'm not sure. Oh, yeah, no, it's December. We're going to have someone in from the shop to talk about it. But it's one of those things, if you're thinking about gifts, if you're thinking about a gift to yourself, mm-hmm. Or you just want to go and just kind of feel, I don't know, a mystique when you go in the bookshop, just one,
1: totally.
0: The house, but then just all of the words that are resting in those tomes, the same feeling you get when you go into an old library.
1: 100%.
0: It's, not haunted, but just enchanted in a certain way.
1: Buy a book, go sit by a window on a rainy day.
0: Yeah.
1: You have the place to yourself.
0: Just so quiet and amazing, and everything kind of slows down and feels spacious. It's gorgeous. So that's a great spot for this ofrenda, because it already has so much energy.
1: Exactly. Yeah.
0: So what can people bring to be a part, and what's the process?
1: So yeah, great question. So what people can bring is a picture. We ask for no bigger than 5x7.
0: Okay.
1: We ask for a similarly sized frame, right? Something that'll fit in it. We mm-hmm. can't, unfortunately, we can't hold people's portraits and large pictures and photographs for space, right? Mm-hmm. Again, as I stated earlier, you can bring your family members, you can bring close friends, people that meant a lot to you, but that also includes pets. It's so important. I keep highlighting
0: furry
1: that.
0: Friends as well.
1: Of course. Yeah. They mean a lot to all of us. They are family.
0: Or maybe
1: as
0: scales.
1: Well. Scales, whatever it may be.
0: Whatever their particular
1: best friends.
0: Yeah. Yeah, the people you care about. So people can contribute to this, and they can bring a picture no larger than 5x7. And when does that begin?
1: That'll begin on, what is that, October 4th.
0: So
1: this Sunday.
0: This Sunday, yeah. you can start contributing to the ofrenda.
1: Exactly.
0: In the bookstore.
1: Exactly.
0: Really cool. I'm going to definitely get some things together for the ofrenda. And, I was struck by something you said about wanting these to be simple, elegant, and museum quality. I read that quote somewhere. While still retaining the beautiful colors and tradition of Dia de Muertos. How do you honor the tradition authentically while working inside this historic museum with the conservation requirements and stuff? We kind of started unpacking that, but what are some of the innovations you've sort of come up with so far?
1: Yeah, and I think that really, this is a community, mm-hmm. community ofrenda,
0: yeah.
1: a legacy ofrenda, but it's all a team effort, right? Mm-hmm. So I have a vision, but I may not be the best at sourcing certain things, right? And our bookshop manager, Kelsey Childs.
0: Kelsey, amazing. She's a host here at KSVY.
1: You can catch her show
0: every Sunday. So this is love, 2:00.
1: Yeah, there we are. Uh-huh. Yeah, so she's wonderful. She's been incredible at being able to source things made by local artists, mm-hmm. Mexican artists from Los Angeles.
0: She has a very good eye. Yeah.
1: She's got a very good eye. Mm-hmm. So she's been a huge, huge help. She's completely instrumental in this. And then having Israel Escudero come out and really look at the museum through a different eye, someone who doesn't work there, isn't there every day, mm-hmm. and being excited to put things around. It's huge. And then partnering, of course, with state parks, having the museum curator come out and his team and talk us through what we can do, what is what might be challenging for us, and just making sure that we're all on the same page and we're not doing anything without, you know, having everybody's agreements coming through with it.
0: In our interviews, I've sensed and learned from you and your personality that, you know, you have a lot of intuition, empathy, which is probably why you landed the role.
1: Yeah. Yeah.
0: You're good, perfect for the job, because there are some bridges, you know. You've been doing a lot of work around the bilingual programming and welcoming Spanish-speaking families to the park, which people identified as like maybe some of the community here, the comunidad, isn't even aware of this resource, you know, which would be shocking to us and also a tragedy. What have you learned about the barriers, real or perceived, that sometimes keep people from feeling like the state historic park belongs to them too?
1: Right. First and foremost, it's that it's up a mountain, and you go past a little village,
0: right?
1: And it's just up a random little windy road up a mountain, with a bunch of land and whatnot.
0: Yeah, it is kind of back there.
1: It's a little secluded. Yeah. So first and foremost, it's the unknown, right? Mm-hmm. You don't know what's out there. You don't know who's there. So having somebody, and by somebody I mean myself, who you know can talk like them. Mm-hmm. Looks like them, and can relate to them and their life experiences, whether they're mine or my family's, really is huge. It's not about just speaking Spanish. It's about being able to relate to people, right?
0: Right.
1: Half the time people are speaking English to me on my walks, and it's just they wanted somebody there that they can relate to, right?
0: Yeah. Yeah, absolutely. That you become a real portal that can relax, you know, some of the anxiety around the unknown.
1: Right.
0: Yeah. Right. I get that. It's powerful, man. Now, this ofrenda isn't happening in isolation. There's some other programs too. Do you want to highlight a couple of the things that are happening around it?
1: Yeah. Where do we start? Right?
0: Let's just go chronological.
1: Let's go chronologically with this. I'm on aside from that. You know, we have a pretty large collaborative hike series coming along with Sugarloaf Ridge State Park right now. So that'll be a 6-part series, starting with short hikes, easier hikes, heading up to the top of Bald Mountain.
0: Is that cuando sea la noche?
1: That'll be actually a little different.
0: Oh, it's different. Oh,
1: yeah,
0: sorry.
1: Yeah, yeah. Mm-hmm. No. So yeah, that is actually Retos en las Montañas. You can sign up for that one through Sugarloaf Ridge State Park's website. We're both collaborating together, but that's that. And that'll be going through October into November. So that's great. And then there is Cuando Cae la Noche.
0: Cuando Cae la Noche. Tell us about it.
1: Cuando Cae la Noche means when the night falls.
0: Yeah.
1: Right. And this is going to be a lot of fun. I did this last year and I had so much excitement from it that I decided to do it twice this year. The last two Fridays of October, I'll be leading an after hours hike.
0: 5:30 to 7.
1: In the park. Park closes at 5. So it's a little VIP time.
0: Yeah. Oh, I like it.
1: Yeah, right.
0: So gets dark out there.
1: Gets dark out there.
0: So how do you make people feel safe in that unknown?
1: Oh, totally, right. So first and foremost, when people show up, I'm going to have nice hot drinks for them. Mm-hmm. I'll have some food for them, some snacks, and we're going to talk. You know, there's still enough light so we can see each other and chat. And I'll have some lights for everybody. And then the goal is to walk around, talk about the park, talk about, you know, the crepuscular creatures, the nocturnal creatures
0: right.
1: we have.
0: It's a whole other life up there.
1: The park never sleeps, right?
0: No.
1: We just do.
0: Right.
1: So the goal is to get out and right around 6:30, right exactly 6:30 actually, and I know that because I watched my clocks change time as the first bat flew out of the bat box last year. So
0: interesting.
1: Right at 6:30 p.m., they will start flying out of the bat box that we have. And my goal is to get people right next to it as they come out to do their nighttime journeys and hunts and whatnot. So,
0: yeah. If you're just tuning in, folks, I'm speaking with Carlos. He is the bilingual program coordinator for Jack London State Historic Park. And we are talking just now, about an event that's coming up on the 23rd of October, an evening hike, the nocturnal hike, Cuando cae la noche.
1: Yep.
0: When the night falls. Beautiful. Two of those, though, this time.
1: Two of these,
0: yeah,
1: yes.
0: Cool. That sounds really exciting. And what else, Carlos?
1: And the final one is going to be, in between the two bat walks, is going to be Los Colores de Octubre, which is the colors of October. Mm-hmm. So very colorful right now this time of year at the park, mm-hmm. very colorful in the museum with the ofrenda coming up.
0: Right.
1: It's, you know, it's kind
0: the
1: of
0: autumn
1: the
0: theme, colors.
1: Right? We're both wearing bright yellow
0: yeah.
1: today.
0: yeah.
1: So it's going to be a community day. Mm-hmm. I've done two of these this year already, and they were really wonderful. I love putting this on. It's nothing super tough. We don't go on any big hikes. We don't observe anything super, super strongly throughout the park. The whole point of this one is for people to come out, enjoy the space, have a picnic. I bring food out for everybody. It's going to be the Sunday right before Halloween, so I'll have some candy for everybody.
0: Cool.
1: I hope folks show up in costume. I think that'd be a lot of fun. And it's going to be full of some arts and crafts here on the picnic tables underneath the oak trees. I'll have some skulls and pelts to show folks as well of the local animals that live in the area. And it's just going to be a nice, relaxing...
0: Yeah, it's a free community day.
1: Free community day.
0: Yeah, no, no RSVP required or anything.
1: It'd be nice to have people reserved so I know how much food to get.
0: Yeah, true, true. All of this information is available on their website. If you go to jacklondonpark.com, or if you just search Jack London State Historic Park, it will be the first hit for sure. The upcoming events and programs tab is always very well organized under the events part of their main navigation. Or if you want to get a hold of Carlos, if you have questions, how could they reach out to you, Carlos?
1: Yeah, you can give me a call, mm-hmm. 707-938-5216 extension 9, or you can shoot me an email at cbarragan, which is BARRAGAN, at jacklondonpark.com.
0: Awesome. So we'll close it out. Give one more invitation to everyone to come on out. Let's do it in Spanish and English. When can people come see the ofrendas, etc.?
1: Vengan a ver las ofrendas el 4 de octubre. Traigan sus fotos. Bring your pictures. October 4th throughout the month, todo el mes, and we will be having this space. Usually Day of the Dead is November 1st, November 2nd. To enjoy the entire holiday, we'll be doing it throughout the entire month of October. So todo el mes.
0: That's how we do it in Sonoma Valley.
1: We want to have fun with it. We want people to be able to see it.
0: Heck yeah. And yeah, exactly. Got to get out. First of all, build it together, and then have some time to view it and experience it, and also, you know, experience the magic of doing ritual as a community.
1: Exactly.
0: Real powerful stuff. More information, head to jacklondonpark.com. Com. Thank you. I knew that. JackLondonPark.com. Carlos, thank you for bringing another layer of life and culture and community to this extraordinary place, and joining us here on the airwaves to share it
1: Thanks
0: with our folks,
1: having
0: too.
1: Me.
0: Always. Well, this microphone is your microphone, and I hope you enjoyed that all, and I hope I will see you all out there helping build these amazing altars at Jack London State Historic Park. We're going to take a quick break. Don't go far. I've got more community radio for you right after this.
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All right, Sonoma Valley. We are coming to the end of another very full Thursday morning show here on KSVY Sonoma 91.3 FM, Voices of the Valley. I have been and will continue to be Ronnie Joe Grooms for the rest of the day. And what a morning, y'all. We started with Curly and Curlier and the kids' show, as we always do. They'll be back tomorrow morning with another fun show on the start of the Friday morning show, bringing some joyful chaos into the studio. And before we go, they have a call out to all the Sonoma moms, dads, and grandparents and teachers listening in this morning. Remember, if you have a child between the ages of 7 and 9 who loves to sing, Curly and Curly are looking for 20 kids to join the Sonoma Kids Holiday Chorus. It starts Wednesday, October 7th at the Sonoma Community Center, and meets from 2 till 3 p.m. every Wednesday for the next 6 weeks. How fun is that? No cost to participate, but it is limited to just 20 littles. So you might want to jump on that. Head over to the Sonoma Community Center.org, click on the Youth, Teens, and Family Classes, and look for Kids Chorus. That's how you sign up. They'll have a good time learning and having fun with Curly and Curlier and all of their friends. Ultimately, they will perform at community events this holiday season, including the annual lighting of the plaza in November. So there's your first save the date, everybody. October 7th on that. That's when the chorus kicks off. This morning in my community media report, we looked back at just how cool KSVY is. KSVY getting out of the studio, me and Nora T hanging out at the Valley of the Moon Vintage Festival Grand Tasting and interviewing folks. Also, Jason the Argonaut's fantastic Sonoma County record sale, where records and DJs and collectors and music lovers took over Shady Oak Barrel House up in Santa Rosa. I've got a really cool community of DJs and vinyl heads, all part of this station. It just makes our music sharing and music discovery all that much more deeper and much more deep and authentic. So thanks to all of the vendors, all of the collectors, and thanks for letting me get my greedy paws in some of those crates too. That was fun. I also told you about a conversation from yesterday's morning show that I covered for George. I sat down with Micah Sawyer Brown. He's the co-founder and president of Micah's Hugs, for a deeply personal conversation about his son Michael Jr., grief, fentanyl, prevention, Narcan, recovery, and what can happen when grief is transformed into action, love, and hope. I'll be posting that complete conversation on a KSVY podcast today. Keep an eye on our social media for that. And I hope you'll look for it and spend some time with Micah's story. It was very moving to me. And there's an immediate way to connect with that conversation and to something happening in our community. Tomorrow through Sunday, October 4th, Micah's Hugs is the beneficiary of the Today I Matter poster project at the Grand Bazaar at the Petaluma Fairgrounds. So Petaluma, if you're listening, that Grand Bazaar is going down all weekend long. Everyone from the Valley might want to cruise over too. The exhibit puts faces and stories behind the statistics of overdose loss while connecting people with education and life-saving resources. Plus, you could do some early holiday shopping. It is going to be full of art and crafts from local artisans. Live music, great time. Also note, October 15th and 16th, Hannah Center hosts its two-day summit addressing youth substance use through community care and connection. All ties together, all. Remembrance, prevention, education, connection. I love the work they're doing out there at Hannah Center. These conversations matter. And something to do today, we spent a part of this morning talking about what happens when art becomes part of the shared landscape of a community. So again, here's your invitation. Come out 4:30 p.m. tonight. This afternoon, come out to Sonoma Plaza for the public celebration of the installation of local artist Peter Hassan's Cycles 3. It's gorgeous. The striking 96-inch cordon steel sculpture we talked about with Dave and Connie. It's going to be right there unveiled. Three intersecting circles alive with images of bees and birds and frogs and insects and plant life. Lots of signals inside this works of art. I can't wait to see its cast shadow. Me rad.
You may remember it from back, the Sonoma Valley Museum of Art had it in a delicate balance back in 21, but now it's going to be a part of a permanent installation right on our plaza. Sonoma Art Walk, right after that, 5 p.m., gallery, shops, tasting rooms, restaurants, artists, all activating all around the plaza. Use your favorite search engine to see the route and the map. Sonoma Art Walk would be what you search for. Go experience some art right here in your backyard, everybody. And then thanks for Carlos for coming through. Jacqueline and State Historic Park and Dia de Muertos coming up. I love the connection between these conversations, how a sculpture can tell us something about what we value, an ofrenda can tell us something about who we remember, and we also what community media can do to help preserve these conversations happening around both and amplify them as well. So, yeah, man, what a show. I hope you enjoyed it. I sure had fun and learned a lot. 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

Ooh, yeah. Good morning. Welcome, everybody. Listener-supported radio, KSVY 91.3, your voices of the valley. My name is Kate Bruno. I have a little show called It's All About You, where every week I have a new guest, a returning guest, a theme, might read the paper, or, you know, we might talk a little football, we might talk a little baseball, we might talk a little VMAs. That's right, you know, my show is a musical show. So I did watch the whole VMAs and I picked out a few things that I thought were cool. So with my show, there's a theme where there's a playlist that goes along with it. So I have procured a list of the songs that I liked for some of the performers and some of the nominees. So throughout the news that I'm bringing you, there's going to be a musical theme to this today. So yeah, buckle up, everybody. It's fall. Doesn't feel like fall. Sure feels like summer to me still. And honestly, I don't think I was really quite ready to let it go. So bring it on, fall, summer. I love this. This is great. Great, great. Speaking of good weather, super excited. I've been talking about it. It is time. The Steiners Golf Tournament is this coming Monday, October 5th at Oakmont Course. It is a benefit for the AM Vets, and it is the third time I will be playing in it. And luckily this year we were super lucky enough to get my sister to play. So we got a great team this year. It'll be me, Scott Koppel, Earl Gordon, my sister Heather, and yeah, Casey, we're coming for you. That's right. He's always one of the best guys out there playing. So Casey, we will be seeing you at 8:30 a.m. There might still be spots available. Sometimes they let you just go and sign up. So even if you're just like a single, you can potentially be paired with a team that doesn't have the four that it takes to have the scramble. So check it out. It's for a great cause. It's a great price. Can't say it on the air, but it includes a lot of cool things. So that is where I will be on this coming Monday. And yesterday it was super cool because when I go golf, I'm very like, okay, Oakmont, Bennett Valley, you know, every once in a while I'll go check out another spot, but usually those are like my two go-tos. But yesterday, super cool, got to go check out this course in Napa. Don't know if you've ever been there, but it's like the Napa Municipal Course. It's the Kennedy

of some Giants news. You know, I'm still sour. It's very sour, sour Giants fan here. The way that they ended it, the way they're handling things, the way that they've done it, it's just terrible. So I found this this article from SFIST, which pretty much kind of sums up what was happening and how things aren't addressed. If you all, I'll just refresh your memory. I haven't worn any Giants things since the since June, since their Pride Night incident, when a few players decided to write some unsavory, well, not necessarily unsavory, but things that kind of counteract what people stand for. Sorry, I got a pop-up on my phone. A squirrel, hey! So, yeah, it's not because they're playing bad. Yeah, that definitely adds to the reason I'm salty. But, yeah, just the way that they didn't address an issue that went down. I'm not going to talk to you about it again. You can do your own research. But here's a little article I'm going to read for you. At a season wrap-up press conference Tuesday, the Giants brass acknowledged that this wasn't their year and that the team's bullpen needs help next season. But when it came to discussing some non-baseball-related controversies, Buster Posey once again went mush-mouthed. The San Francisco Giants had a fairly terrible season, finishing second to last in the NL West with 65 wins and 97 losses, only slightly better than the Colorado Rockies' 58 wins and 104 losses. Their rival LA Dodgers had almost a mirror image record with 100 wins and 62 losses as they head to Game 1 of the Division Series on Saturday. Tuesday's presser with baseball Giants Operation Buster Posey, General Manager Zach Minasian, and Manager Tony Vitello was thus a somber affair, with the execs just trying to express a glimmer of hope for next season and a call to move on. As excited as we were about how well some of our young guys played, I just want to say it out loud. We don't have blinders on the wins and losses, Posey said, and we're still not there with that group. One upside of the low-stakes season, Posey said, following the relegation of outfielder Harrison Bader to the injured list early on, was being able to give some on-field experience to several young outfielders. Bader remains part of the roster, Posey confirmed, despite that July incident where he was injured while on a scooter at an hour when the bars let out in the marina in a collision with a fire truck, all while he was being treated for an existing foot injury. As the Chronicle notes regarding Bader's contract, there is also very real possibility the Giants just trade Bader and absorb some of the $13 million owed to him or even designate him for assignment. And Posey said that things were still being discussed regarding Bader with the Players Association and the Commissioner's Office. Posey tried to defend Vitello against criticisms regarding his inexperience and suggests he would stay on as manager next year. I hate to say this without giving him the opportunity. He can add on to this, but I do think there's an adjustment going from coaching to managing, and I think as the season went on, he was starting to make that adjustment, Posey said. Vitello spoke in response to the questions about the Pride Night fiasco, in which several players wrote Bible verses on their Pride Night caps to protest the event, seeming to accept some responsibility for poor communication. I think towards the end of the year, even though the outcomes weren't what we wanted, whether it was veteran guys, younger guys, support staff, I think communication was at a much higher level and there was a much better understanding of what was going on in different areas and how that needs to be tied together, Vitello said. Ultimately, I need my voice and opinion probably as loud as anybody, at least out of everybody that's downstairs. Posey once again, as he did after the controversy erupted, failed to meet the moment or offer a sincere apology to Giants fans who were offended. In his mush-mouth, ultra-vague way, Posey responded today about the incident, saying, "Well, I think at any time you have a situation like that, it's always an opportunity to learn. You reflect and think what could have been done differently, and you try to learn from that and move on." Right. So, it goes on. Take from that what you will. Mush mouth. I like that. I love that. That is very mush mouth. Shame on you, Giants. But don't worry. As bad as news as that is, I have really good news from someone who you might remember that did play on our team for a very short time, and that was Justin Verlander. I have a really cute clip of a story of him on his final outing on the mound. I'm not going to spoil it for you, but before that, let's play a little song. Let's get you started, you know? Can't go wrong with some Bruno Mars. He also did an amazing time. He did an amazing job at the VMAs. As always, he's just one of our very, very talented musicians out there. So I'm going to play you, I Just Might, Bruno Mars. Tune in, everyone. Thank you so much for being here. And 90.

Oh, yeah. I went to turn my microphone back on and it was on the whole time. Well, thank God I'm alone in the studio today because I was just reading. Sorry, it wasn't more exciting. Welcome back, everybody. Listener supported radio, KSVY 91.3, your voices of the valley. That's right. My name is Kate Bruno. I have a show called It's All About You. And today it's all about news, VMAs, baseball, golf. It's just a mishmash of mush mouths. If you just tuned in, you had no idea what that reference was from. But I was referencing back to Buster Posey being a mush mouth in his press conference after the season was over, not addressing anything, not even addressing their terrible gameplay or their Pride Night debacle. You know, go Giants. Yeah, go, yay. Anyway, we're going to move on to a little bit better baseball news. So this was a really sweet moment. And it is a little soundbite I'm going to play you of Justin Verlander's last time on the mound. This guy, I mean, if you know anything about baseball, you know about Justin Verlander. Of course, he's married to the beautiful Kate Upton. They have two cute kids. And it's just really cute what the Tigers did for him. He retired out as a Tiger. That was the team he spent the most time with. But usually when you're done pitching your outing, let's say you've reached your number of pitches, you're tired, you know, you let too many runs in.

0: the coach, the manager comes out to take the ball. If they're just talking to you, get you back in your groove, the pitching coach comes out. But they had somebody else come out. So I'm going to just play you this little clip right here.
1: The story behind one of the happiest retirements of all time, and it comes from one of the greatest pitchers in Major League Baseball history. 43-year-old Justin Verlander started his final game on Saturday. And when it was time for him to come off the mound, he got a big surprise. That's his 7-year-old daughter, Genevieve, who was his inspiration, he said, to come back this year.
2: It hit me like a ton of bricks. That was amazing. I was sobbing and had to tell her, like, just to make sure that she understood I was happy.
1: But there's more to this story, because after the game, Verlander also talked, as few ever do, about the cost of his career and what he's now hoping to get back.
3: I gave everything for this. I left home. She's in school, and I wasn't there. There's just a level of commitment it takes to be great at something, you know? And I hope she understands. I'm happy that I get the opportunity now to make up for lost time.
1: Justin Verlander, and now former Major League Baseball player, forever a dad. The story behind one of the...
0: Very, very cute. You just heard a little clip of Justin Verlander's retirement, and that's just so sweet that he brought it back to his kids, and he put so much in the sport, and now he gets to give back to his family. So what a sweet moment, and don't feel too bad for him. He made so much money as a baseball player. I'm not even going to say it on the air. It's insane. He'll be just fine. Generational wealth. So don't feel too bad, Justin. Go enjoy your retirement, dude. You deserve it. So let's go back, and we're going to play a song to carry us into the first break. What should I do? Let me pick a good one here. Let's do a Charlie XCX song. I'm only going to play a couple minutes of this. It's interesting. I looked at her songs. I love her look. I love her vibe. I've never really seen her too much before this VMAs, so that's why I picked SS26. And the lyrics are interesting, too. So have a listen. This is KSY 91.3, and this is Charlie XCX.

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3: 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Thank you so much for tuning in this beautiful, beautiful morning. It is, we're coming at you live from Studio A. I'm here every Thursday, and today, yeah, we're getting into it. We're hitting all sorts of different things. We just finished talking about Justin Verlander retiring, and we're going to get into a tiny bit of 49ers before we jump into a little VMA stuff. So if you haven't been watching, where have you been? Good job, 49ers. This has been so fun to watch so far. 3-0. That is right. The San Francisco 49ers have started the 2026 NFL season with a dominant, undefeated 3-0 record, placing them first in the NFC West, led by quarterback Brock Purdy, who currently leads the league in QBR and is tied for the league in touchdown passes with the team's high-flying offense, has caught national attention, earning them a top spot in public power rankings and an early MVP consideration for Purdy. That's right. Oh my gosh, it was great. Week one versus the Rams in Australia, mate. It was 27-7. Beautiful, beautiful. Week two versus the Dolphins, 35-13. Week three, nail biter. Shouldn't let it gotten that close, but 36-30 against the Cardinals. It's looking real good. There was an upcoming game. It's going to be against the Broncos, and that is another home game coming up October 4th. Let's see. Yeah, the offense is clicking on all cylinders. They're averaging 32.7 points a game. That's second in the NFL. Christian McCaffrey remains a focal point on the ground, while George Kittle and Debo continue to break games wide open. A little scary, the injury hurdles. Despite their 3-0 start, the Niners are navigating a major wave of injuries, particularly on the defensive side, which is what we don't need. Star edger Nick Bosa is out for the next couple weeks, leading the front office to sign veteran Matthew Judon to help fill the gap. Wide receiver Mike Evans is also being monitored day-to-day with a minor rib strain. So it could be worse, could be better. Let's keep you guys healthy. Please, we really need you guys to stay healthy because we are, I think, the oldest team in the NFL. But, you know, with knowledge it comes power. I'm just going to say that. So I do also have a really awesome story about Kyle Juszczyk, too, if you were watching the game. And if you know his nickname, you know what happened. The league fined him. But before we get into this, for his, like, signature nickname move, before I bait you with that, we're going to play another song. See how I break it up here for you? You know, we're going to do it. We're going to do a somber song. I hope this is the one that doesn't have the swear word, but I'll be listening because there's no E next to it. Anyway, we're going to play 12-12 by Somber, who did play at the VMAs, which was an interesting performance. I don't know about him covering George Michael, but we'll get into it. This is 12-12 by Somber.

Oh, yeah. 12 to 12 by Somber. I like it. I like it. We saw him at Bottle Rock. Ronnie and I got to see him at Bottle Rock. And now he's like friends with Taylor Swift. So we'll probably never get to see him in such a small scale event, which Bottle Rock is not. But that's why you got to go check it out and go to these festivals before these artists blow up. So welcome back, 91.3 listener supported radio, your voices of the valley. My name is Kate, and it's all about you. That's what my show is called. And I tempted you with my next story, which is... hello, Tiffany. You're listening. I just got your text. The theme today is a mushmouth mashup. If you tuned in, we're going to blame that on Buster Posey. This is the Buster Posey mushmouth hour. All right. That's going to be my theme today. Perfect. So, okay, let's see. So this is a really funny story. I'm a big fan of... I really like Jason Kelce. I think he's a very entertaining guy. And what he's bringing to football now is super fun. He's making it more human, you could say. So this is taking forever to load. But, okay, so I was talking to you about our fullback, Kyle Juszczyk, who recently got a fine for doing something that totally is not justified. So I'm going to read this for you, and you're going to give me, well, you're not going to give me your take on it. You're going to think about your take because I can't hear you. I'm just talking to you. San Francisco 49ers fullback Kyle Juszczyk has gone by Juice, yeah, his nickname, for years, and the nickname is stitched right into his pads. That made the NFL's decision to fine him almost $15,000 for mimicking a drink during San Francisco's 35-13 win over the Miami Dolphins on September 20th. Feels strange to anyone who has watched him play. The league classified the gesture as an offensive demonstration that could reasonably be viewed as in poor taste, reading it as a nod to beer. That ruling might have ended there, except it reached Jason Kelce, who wouldn't let it go unanswered. Juszczyk has pushed back on that interpretation from the start, insisting the celebration had nothing to do with alcohol. His explanation traces back to the nickname that's followed him throughout his career. Moreover, another detail that made the fine feel almost absurd, Kyle shared, "I don't even drink beer." Juszczyk could threaten to countersue for defamation. How dare the NFL allege false accusations? No way they can prove he was chugging alcohol. He was chugging that juice. That was what Jason Kelce said. And listen to this. Jason Kelce star, former Philadelphia Eagles Jason Kelce, won't let that slide. His garage beer brand offered to cover his tab. Still, the irony has little to do with Juszczyk. Bud Light has been the NFL's official beer sponsor since 2011 in a deal worth more than $1 billion, and beer ads remain a fixture of every broadcast. Reports suggest that a Michelob Ultra ad aired right after his celebration, a detail that came up once he joined Jason and Travis Kelce's show. I'm not going to say it on the air. Hypocrisy at its highest level, Kelce said. The NFL has beer labeled out of every single thing in the stadiums. It's on every commercial break, he added. Bud Light is an official sponsor of the NFL. It just feels very weird that all of a sudden they're cracking down on this one specific thing. Bud Light turned the league's fine structure into its own promotion, launching a Celly jar worth amount of money, the exact combined total of the 3 week two fines. Oh man, that's hilarious. I mean, I can't, that is his nickname. He wasn't drinking a beer, but listening to a show that he was recently on, they said that his new nickname instead of juice is beer now. So I'm going to leave you with that. So let's hop into a song here before we dive into the VMAs, which I enjoyed watching. I thought it was very entertaining. So this is a fun song. This girl played at the VMAs. Her name's Ray or Raya, Ray, R-A-Y-E, however you say that. This is "What Is My Husband?"

Facebook. Yes, isn't that fun? This is 91.3 KSVY listener supported radio, your voices of the valley. That was just Raye. I don't know how you say her name, but I like her. She's really cool. The way that she uses her voice at the end of the song is like an instrument within itself. I don't know. That just seems like that's really hard to do. And I like the backbeat. It's almost like Bruno Mars-y, kind of like pepped up. I like it. It's cool. It's a good thing. So yeah, welcome back everybody. If you're just tuning in, we did a little baseball news. We did a little football news. We got a fun little tournament coming up here on Monday, October 5th at Oakmont for Steiners. It's the annual Steiners golf tournament supporting AM Vets. And that is a super fun tournament. It'll be my third year in a row, and we are hoping to do better than we did last year. That's what we're hoping for. Personal best all around. No, we want to win. That's right. You heard it here. We want the W this year. And I think with our new addition to the team, if we can't get it with a D1 Cal Berkeley scratch golfer, well, she was back in the day. She's still pretty good, but yeah. I'm talking about you, Heather, my sister. So we're going to do it. We're going to have a great time there. So let's see here. So I told you that we were going to go into talking about the VMAs. We are. Don't worry. But we do have a little break coming up. So before we get into it, did you guys know that Social Distortion played on Tuesday? Yeah, that's right. In the city. I can't believe it. And it was absolutely, totally, 100% sold out. So I know this isn't a VMA thing, but this is a nod to Social D because they were in the Bay and they are iconic. Yeah, and I use that word. But they're awesome, and I have to just, you know, break it up. This is Tonight by Social D.

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5: 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My name is Kate. I have a show called It's All About You. And now we are going to get into it. The VMAs. One word that I would describe confusing. A little confusing. That's what I would say. But entertaining, believe me, nonetheless. I guess it had its highest viewership in 42 years. So, yeah, the VMAs, it's fun. It's a fun watch. I'm not like the hippest person. I don't really know who everybody is. But, of course, I know who Madonna is. My gosh, I can't believe she's still around. She looks pretty good, though. I think last year she looked a little crazier. But she looks great. For her age, going out and doing what she's doing was crazy. Like, I have a little article here I'm going to be reading off of from Entertainment. So I'm going to put some in my own words, and I'm going to read about a little what they thought, which I agree with. In the beginning. Okay, so first off, Snoop Dogg, love you to death. He hosted the show. Always awesome. Love Snoop. I love what he's done. He's really cool what he's done and turned around his career into something awesome. So the Queen of Pop brought out two of music princesses to open the 2026 show. Madonna's musical medley began with Sabrina Carpenter on Bring Your Love, and she transitioned to Danceteria. Her remix collaborator, Charlie XCX, burst out of a bathroom stall, smoking a cigarette nonetheless. I don't know what's going on here. I've been seeing them a lot more lately. It's crazy. But they weren't alone. A pair of fellow iconic women joined the trio on stage for VMA's dance party. Madonna's longtime friend, Debbie Mazar, who's name-checked in the Danceteria lyrics, and Julia Garner, the actress long rumored to portray the Material Girl in an upcoming biopic. So, and then that was the best part. Here is a worse part. And then they bring out Seth Rogen. Madonna's opening number wasn't a girls-only party. The ladies were also joined by VMA's nominee, Somber, and randomly, Seth Rogen. We're not quite sure, but the studio star got into the groove while wearing a leather ensemble and puffing on what appeared to be a joint nonetheless. That is pretty funny. It was a little confusing with the lasers. Did you guys see? Like, I didn't really understand where they were coming from, but it seemed like they were coming from a place where the sun doesn't shine too often or ever, if you know what I'm describing. It was very confusing. And then after Madonna accepted her like 90,000th award that night, she pretended or didn't pretend to pull out one of the lasers that was being used for the laser show in one of her dance numbers. And I was watching that in real time and I had no idea what was going on. And I was like, oh, wait. Oh, yeah. She's referring back to the... I don't think anyone else in the audience understood either. But you go, Madonna. You go, girl. I don't think I could be that age going up there and rocking it. So that's why we are going to listen to... Where is this? We're going to listen to that song that they did. We're going to listen to Bring Your Love. It's fun. It's cool. I could dance to this. 91.3 KSVY.

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A little Madonna, a little Sabrina, you know, it's good. It's pretty good. It sounds like a lot of her other songs, but I like her other songs, so what's wrong with that? My name is Kate, it's all about you, and I'm going to take a deep breath before I say this, because, you know, like, I'm not a Swiftie. I've never really, like, did the whole deep dive into Taylor thing. I think she's a great role model. Great business person. She's an artist. She is, wow, she's great, but I'm not like obsessed or anything. But it was interesting that they made up an award that they have never given and given it to her for this video. So there's a few things. When I watched this video, I didn't realize that she had directed pretty much all of her videos except for five. So that within itself is very impressive. I know I hate to do this. I said I was never going to play any Taylor Swift or anything like that. But man, she really, really is talented. I'm sorry. I just have to say it. Gretchen, sorry if you're listening. I know. I finally caved and I respect her art. But the most funny thing that I realized is that her new song, Patient Zero. Okay, the video is crazy, by the way. It's about a lot of like, okay, trigger warning. It's about a lot of like domestic, like, abuse, I guess, not really physical, but it involves like the husband putting something in the wife's drink and making her think she's crazy the whole time. And then Taylor Swift was the patient zero, but it's the first girl that he wronged, but it's reflecting on the second girl that he's married to. So it's really, it's crazy to see that video. It kind of gave me goosebumps, but in that it is such a serious song, it sounds a lot like so I'm just going to play you guys a Patient Zero song right here. So this is Taylor Swift, Patient Zero. I won't play the whole thing, but just have a little listen.

All right, so I know, it's like ranch dressing. You either love it or you hate it, but that was a crazy song, crazy video. She released it like right there, right on the stage, so we all had to watch it. So it's interesting. I like that she brings light to that, but I'm going to bring this to something really funny. People are saying, okay, this new song here that she has done sounds a lot like a theme song from one of my favorite shows, so... Tell me, okay, I'm going to play you her song first, a little bit of this, and then I'm going to play you a little bit of what everyone think it sounds like. Okay, so this is, oh wait, where did it go? Darn it, technology man. Where are you? Okay, here we go. This is Cleveland by Taylor Swift.

Okay, do you hear? Okay, you heard it. It's in your memory, right? Okay, let's just keep hearing it in your head. I'm going to pull up something else here that I am going to see if you guys think this is what it kind of sounds like. Ready? Okay, here's what they think it sounds like. This is the Office theme song.

And there's that. See, I got on a deep dive, and it really does sound like it. And the song's called Cleveland, which is where the office kind of, the paper company is. So I just thought that was really funny, hilarious, and entertaining. So that was another little tidbit of the VMAs. And let's see here. So we are coming towards the last part of the show. My, how fast the time goes. So let's see here. Another moment that happened. Well, there was a really great moment. Kacey Musgraves paid tribute to Dolly Parton. I love what they did for Dolly. She had a little special message. And of course, if that didn't make you tear up, you're not human, because everybody loves Dolly. And that was an amazing part of the show. And also really cool to bring it back. Nirvana reunites 32 years later. Obviously, Kurt wasn't there, but he was there in spirit. But the surviving members of Nirvana reunited to accept the Video Vanguard Award more than three decades after the band made their VMAs debut. Nirvana's bassist paid homage to the late singer Kurt Cobain, who died from suicide. Well, from suicide, they say, in 1994. Kurt was one of one, said Novoselic, as the audience erupted in cheers. None of us could imagine that our band, our sound, and our aesthetic would mean so much to so many people. But ultimately, the music had a life of its own. It charted its own course. Nirvana continues to resonate so deeply because people are still hungry for authenticity, for something real, something uncompromising, something that tells people it's okay to come as you are. And Kurt would have loved the legacy right there. So it was a great show. It was everything you wanted. You know, it takes your mind off things. And it was an entertaining time. But let's see here. We're coming to the end of our show right now. There's no way that I couldn't not play a Nirvana song. So that's why I'm kind of stalling here, because I can't not end on a Nirvana song, because I don't know why I wasn't thinking that. But okay, so into that. Thank you so much for listening. We talked baseball, we talked football, we talked about golf. I mean, we just talked a little bit about everything. But right now, I'm going to leave you with one of the best bands of all time. This is Smells Like Teen Spirit, Nirvana. Thanks so much for tuning in, everyone. 91.3 KSVY, Kate Bruno signing out.

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1: Governor Newsom has declared an early state of emergency for the upcoming El Niño storm activity. So what does that mean for us? In plain terms, the Pacific is warmer and can shift storm tracks right into our valley.
0: It's time to prepare now before it's too late.
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Welcome into the Sunny Afternoon Show on KSVY 91.3 listener supported radio. I'm your host, Tyler Malone, and I'm going to start this week's show with a tune by Christina Murray. It's from her 2025 Little Blue album, and it's called You Got Me.

That was a brand new single by Sylvie and Alex Amen called Rena. And up next is a 2023 single by Sammy Brayman called Barnimal.

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0: Welcome back. Up next, we have a tune by This Is Lorelei. It's from his new The Singer in My Band album, and it's called I Will Eat My Heart in the Morning Light.

That was 2026-03-21 by Mac DeMarco from his new The View from Tian Tan album. And up next is a tune by Phosphorescent. It's from the new Sittin' with Blaze, a tribute to Blaze Foley album, and it's called If I Could Only Fly.

That was Dotted Line by Y Bonnie from her new Wish on the Bone album. And up next is a tune by the Sons of Rainier. It's from their new Nothing But Time album, and it's called From the Start.

0: 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We'll be right back.
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3: 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When getting up the motivation to exercise, instead of saying, "I'm too tired to exercise today," say, "I feel more alert and energetic when I exercise." Positive affirmations help us change our negative attitudes into positive ones.
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0: All right, we're back, and up next we have a tune by Andrea von Kampen. It's a brand new cover of Paul Simon's Hearts and Bones.

That was Moonlit Power by May Powell from her Making Room for the Light album from last year. And up next is a tune by Lena Rich. It's from her new Emerald City album, and it's called Black Box.

That was Monster by Babe Hoven from their new I See Them, I See Me album. And that's going to be the last tune we have time for this week's show. Thanks for tuning in. Do join me again next week. And until next week, happy trails. Bye-bye.

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Hardly Strictly Bluegrass is a massive free annual music festival held every October in San Francisco's Golden Gate Park. This year it's happening Friday, October 2nd through Sunday, October 4th. And here's a set featuring some of the artists from Hardly Strictly Bluegrass, starting with Buddy Miller and his song, How I Got to Memphis.

0: Daryl Scott and Tim O'Brien with Long Time Gone. Before that, Emmy Lou with Even Cowgirls Get the Blues. In front of that, Tiff Merritt, Write My Ticket. And we started out with the great Buddy Miller, That's How I Got to Memphis. All artists from hardly strictly bluegrass. Now it's time for a quick break, and then we'll be right back.
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0: 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One of my guitar idols, Billy Strings, has a new album out called So Much for Goodbyes, and here's a track from it, Lay Me Down.

0: Billy Strings burned the other end from his new record, So Much for Goodbyes, which is a studio album that's a tribute to his late mother who died last year. Before that, Tim O'Brien, 900 Miles, in front of that Jason Isbell, Bury Me, and we started out with Lay Me Down, Billy Strings, with Del McCurry on the backing vocals. Now don't go away, we'll be right back.
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0: 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Yo-Yo Ma, the great master of the cello, has a birthday coming up. He was born in 1955 in Paris and was raised in New York City. He was a child prodigy, performing from the age of 4.5.

0: Yo Yo Ma and James Taylor, Here Comes the Sun. Before that, Yo Yo Ma with Dolce de Coco. In front of that, Yo Yo Ma, Chega de Suedad. And we started off with Yo Yo Ma and Bobby McFerrin, Stars. Now it's time for another break, and then we'll be right back.
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0: 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And here's a song by Kacey Musgraves from her sixth studio album, Deeper Well, which was released in 2024. The song is called The Architect.

When I get to heaven, I'm going to shake God's hand, thank him for more blessings than one man can stand. Then I'm going to get a guitar and start a rock and roll band. 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Ain't the afterlife grand? And then I'm going to get a cocktail.

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0: Harry Nielsen, I guess the Lord must be in New York City. John Prine, When I Get to Heaven. Lucas Nelson, Ain't Done. Steve Earle, God is God. And we started off with Casey Musgraves, The Architect. Now don't go away, we'll be right back.
1: Prepare now for El Nino.
2: Governor Newsom has declared an early state of emergency for the upcoming El Nino storm activity. So what does that mean for us? In plain terms, the Pacific is warmer and can shift storm tracks right into our valley.
1: It's time to prepare now before it's too late.
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0: Welcome back to the Dance Diva Show on KSVY Sonoma. I was very happy to go hear our friend Cliff play recently at Passaggio Wine Bar, and he and his friend had a really beautiful eclectic set of songs that they played. And one oldie that I haven't heard in a long time but I've always loved is this 1986 song by Crowded House, Don't Dream It's Over.

0: the incredible Melody Walker with her band Front Country. Lately, she's a songwriter in Nashville and has co-written some recent Grammy-winning songs, such as Sierra Farrell's American Dreaming. Before that, the Allman Brothers Band with Dreams. And we started off with Crowded House, Don't Dream It's Over. And this show's not over, so don't go away.
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0: And we're back on the Dance Diva Show on KSVY Sonoma. Steve Miller has a birthday coming up. He was born in 1943 in Milwaukee, and in 1966 he formed the Steve Miller Band. They have released over 18 albums and were inducted into the Rock and Roll Hall of Fame in 2016.

0: And that was Norton Buffalo with Desert Horizon. Before that, Boz Scaggs, I'll Be Long Gone. In front of that, Tom Petty, Something Good Coming. Started off with the Steve Miller Band and the Joker. And that's about it for this show. So I want to thank you for listening, and I hope to see you next time on the Dance Diva Show on KSVY Sonoma.
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3: And cancellations happen, so everything we've said is subject to change. And speaking of change, you know what we say.
4: Don't forget to tip the bands. And that's the wrap for this week's Curly and Curler Entertainment Spotlight. I'm Lauren Brenner Curley.
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0: And here we are once again, 3 o'clock here in the beautiful Valley of the Moon. Time for the Interfaith Radio Hour. I'm Deacon Ken from St. Andrew Presbyterian.
1: Where are you from?
0: I know. Some people give me really creative answers, but I'm not going there. I'm at one with the valley here. It's so nice to be on the air. I took off for a little bit, but happy to be back here on KSVY with my pals. Who's with me in the booth today?
2: On your radio right is Neil Atkinson, Rev. Neil Atkinson from Congregation Shir Shalom, the center of Jewish life in Sonoma Valley, where I am the assistant to Rabbi Steve, who's just entering the booth as we speak.
0: Man,
1: good timing, Rabbi Steve.
0: We're
1: going
0: to get him on the air.
2: Sitting down before the microphone.
0: All right, into my radio left. Who we got?
1: He just slipped in there.
3: Your radio left?
0: Yeah.
3: Would be her.
0: I know.
1: Yeah. Me?
0: I'm staring.
1: Okay.
0: Well, you know.
1: I just want to send blessings to everybody out there who are listening to this wonderful show, and I get to be a part of it. It's such a privilege because these are all such wonderful gentlemen, and I love chewing the fat with you. I guess chewing what? The cud? What else?
2: Yeah.
1: Chewing the...
2: It's kosher fat. We're good.
1: The spiritual manna. My name is Manette Fairmont. I'm Christian Science practitioner of our church here in town, Christian Science Church on 2nd Street East.
3: That's right.
0: And our special guest today.
3: Good to see you, by the way.
0: Hey, and you.
3: Yeah.
0: Can't see me on the radio, but
3: here
0: we are.
3: I haven't seen you in a while.
0: I know.
3: See you
0: in the booth. I know.
3: You too.
1: Yeah,
0: they don't let me out
1: much.
0: Good
1: to see you too. Yeah.
3: I see you all the time.
1: It's been a while.
3: Time.
1: Yeah.
3: That's right.
2: We'll bet.
3: But Rabbi Steve Finley, from Congregation Shir Shalom, the center of Jewish life in Sonoma Valley.
0: Best tagline ever.
3: That's right.
0: I know.
2: Thank you.
3: We have about five people who claim to have come up with that title for
0: us.
3: Nice. Yeah, yeah.
0: Nice. You should have a coin off. You know, who coined the phrase?
3: Mm-hmm.
0: You know, winner takes all.
2: Be great fun.
3: Let them all have it.
0: Steel cage match.
3: Let them all have it. Let them all have it.
0: Hey, it could be a pay-per-view event. I'm thinking there might be some action in that battle. Well, Rabbi, Christian Science practitioner, Reb, and a deacon, man, that's like the start of a really not PC joke, but it's all serious. Mm-hmm. We're here representing tell us all about the association, the society.
3: What society are you talking
0: about?
3: Yeah,
0: the backbone behind this radio show.
3: Well, the backbone behind this radio show, Sonoma Valley Interfaith Ministerial Association.
0: There you go.
3: Right, has been going on for decades here in Sonoma Valley, and I came in 12 full years ago in my 13th year, and you were here when I arrived, Manette, and so was Reb Neil, but as far as the interfaith group, at that time it was, I just remembered David McCracken, Tim Ahrensmeyer, Rich Gantenbein and Pather Dalton, kind of being the, I called them the Mount Rushmore.
2: Village Elders.
3: The interfaith of the group.
1: Yes, he was.
3: And there was a few others. Norm from, who still is in town. I don't think he had a congregation here. I think he had a congregation in

0: yeah. for tickets, but yeah. I ended up a radio yeah. show.
1: Well, that's kind of the way it works. You know, someone comes by, and Reb Neil also started to come by, and then he got the boards when I think I was on sabbatical and came back, and I said, hey, stay there. It looks... It's a good look on you.
0: Yeah. Well, Rhett doesn't know, but I'm shadowing you next week.
2: Yeah. Beautiful.
0: I'm going to shadow so I can make a coup.
1: Yeah, and Deacon Dave, isn't he sat there on occasion?
2: He has, once or twice. Yeah.
0: But
2: yeah.
0: he's not here, so we can tell the listening audience how afraid he looks when he's behind the board here.
1: His hands are shaking.
0: And now there's going to be a new board, I hear.
3: He does not shake. I can bear witness.
1: Oh, I got a Deacon Dave story.
3: He's got a great voice. Oh my goodness.
0: I love Deacon
1: I've got a Deacon Dave.
0: Yeah, bring it on. Bring it on.
1: Well, Deacon Dave and I and our wives actually went down to San Francisco last Saturday night, and Deacon Dave and I officiated a he's Catholic, she's Jewish wedding.
0: Nice. And you've been planning that for a while, right?
1: We've been planning that for a while.
0: I remember that.
1: Yeah. It's a very special couple. Well, they're all special.
0: Yeah. But, well, how beautiful that. All, you know, exactly what we're trying to preach here on our hour, if you will, is how our differences can really be strength.
1: Oh, and each one's traditions only strengthen the unity of the couple by bringing it both in. And we began by, when we met them, I think it was 10 months ago when we started to plan this wedding, we said we want your wedding ceremony to reflect your marriage.
0: Yeah.
1: Mm-hmm. Right? So let's put components in, the common respect that you have for each other. And you know, one of them said, well, we're really doing it for our parents. And I said, and therefore your marriage will continue to be, how do we respect our parents in this, you know, gathering for Thanksgiving or whatever it might be in the future. So it really was sweet. And then the four of us went out to dinner after that.
0: Well, Wine Country Rabbi, hats off. That's beautiful. Oh, and I wish the great blessings upon that couple.
1: Mm-hmm. Yep. Yeah. Jenny and Simon.
0: Man, awesome. Yeah.
1: Good stuff.
0: Awesome.
1: Yeah.
0: Well, did y'all invite any new listeners to the show this week? I'm wondering.
2: Probably implicitly, not explicitly.
0: Yeah. I made it mandatory. So, Forrest. Forrest, first time listener.
1: Did Forrest get
0: welcome?
1: Did Forrest get married about a year ago?
0: Less than that.
1: It was
0: in 2026. Mm-hmm. Yeah.
1: Okay. Wow.
0: Yeah,
1: so I know a forest. I lent him my chuppah.
0: I know there are so few.
1: That's right.
2: And Rabbi, what is that chuppah?
3: I'm always so happy to hear people listen to the show.
1: Where is that today?
2: No, what is it for the benefit of our audience who may or may not?
1: Oh, the wedding
2: know what that
1: canopy.
2: Is. Canopy. Thank
1: you. Four poles and the
2: cloth.
1: Yeah, the chuppah.
0: The chuppah. Mm-hmm. I like it. Yeah. Not to be confused with the hookah.
1: Not to be confused.
2: Yeah, but that's another special marriage.
0: Yeah.
1: And, you know, we don't have the sound CH in Hebrew.
0: No.
1: So when you spell chuppah, we don't know what to do except CH.
0: Right.
1: And when likes yourselves would say chupa when you say CH. Yeah. And that's far from.
0: Silent C, man. Yeah.
2: I like that's to go right. to yeah. I like to go to coffee shops and order a nice chai latte.
0: Yeah.
2: For that reason.
0: Well, you know, I have been guilty of saying Chinooka.
1: I'll
0: say it. I was really young, though.
1: Chanukah.
0: I was really young.
2: I did that when I was a kid. Yeah.
1: So are we just rambling here? Or
3: are we? Yes. Yeah. I keep trying to speak.
2: Far away. Go. Yeah. Manette, please.
0: 89?
3: There I don't have anything to say now that you've all
1: Well, I'll tell you what. We had a topic, and Pather told us to
0: shelve it.
1: The godfather of the congregation of our. Of our group, Father Dalton told us to shelve that.
0: We'll get to it though.
1: Okay.
0: Yeah, sensitive stuff, but I think we can bring some sense and sensibility to even the toughest topics.
2: Mm-hmm. You know, I agree.
0: Us being who we are, and with our spiritual centric outlook on stuff, we can talk about tough stuff. And
1: I
0: hope we can educate others to do that as we learn to live with each other.
1: Absolutely.
0: And you know, as I have to say, society is pulling us apart.
1: Yeah, uncomfortable conversations need to be had, and the word I'm feeling uncomfortable with this. Well, sometimes we have to say, okay, but, you know, stay in your seat.
0: Yeah, it depends on
2: what it
1: is. Not everyone's going to be comfortable with what we're going to talk about.
0: Or we can also normalize stuff. I mean, my wife, bless her heart, you know, we've learned how to fight fairly over the years.
1: Mm-hmm.
0: We think worlds apart on some issues.
1: Oh, yeah.
0: Yet we can talk about them openly and honestly without ever trying to win.
1: I just took a deep breath.
0: Please do.
1: Yeah.
3: Nice.
0: Yeah. Well,

0: You know, after the radio show, I have my class. You know, I teach everything that I'm trying to preach here. Radio. Yeah.
1: By the way, heads up, I'll be departing early.
0: Yes.
2: Okay.
1: But I thought we were going to recap the High Holy Days.
2: Recapped the High Holy Days last two shows.
1: We did.
2: But we are in the middle of Sukkot and soon to be in the middle of Simchat Torah for 25 hours.
1: Sukkot, gosh, what's that all about?
2: Well, golly, it's when we all live in booths with rickety walls and roofs that you can see the stars through and the sun through and be barely...
1: Why on earth would you do that?
2: Well, right after the High Holy Days, we have the Harvest Festival, which is what Sukkot is. And
1: what does that word Sukkot, Sukkah, mean?
2: It means booth. Because in the Torah, it tells us that we should live in booths for 7 days. Yeah. And some people say that
1: booths are like huts.
2: Yeah.
1: Of a booth, I think of a telephone booth, but, you know, huts.
2: Doctor Who had a famous telephone booth as well.
1: Oh, yeah.
0: Exactly.
2: Yeah.
0: John Wilkes Booth. No, different
2: that's
0: booth.
2: That's a different booth. Yeah. Yeah. All right. Different topic.
1: So huts, right?
2: Huts, yeah.
1: And we had a hut at Shir Shalom. What would you guess that was, like 10 feet wide?
0: Yeah, it was a 10 by 10.
2: 10 by 10, 10 by 12.
1: It was a rectangle.
2: Yeah, 10 by 12, 10 by 15 maybe.
1: 10 by 15.
0: There you go.
2: Yeah.
1: Can fit about 20 people comfortably in there.
2: Yeah, cool. If they're friendly.
1: Yep.
2: Yeah.
1: And we dwell, one of the instructions, commandments from Torah, to dwell, leshev basukah.
2: Yeah, have a little
1: nosh. We certainly did that.
2: Study a little Torah.
1: Yeah, the Hebrew school meets on Wednesdays at 3:30. So we did that. We shook the lulav and the etrog, but that's kind of a long, what the lulav and the etrog is.
2: Yeah.
1: That's maybe...
2: It's kind of a bundle. It's kind of an agricultural bundle that we bring together, and each one, there's four species. There's the willow, the myrtle, the palm, date palm branch, and an etrog, which is
1: citron, yeah.
2: Yeah, it's like a lemon with pretensions.
1: Lemon and grapefruit cousins.
2: Something like that, yeah. And we gather them together because each... According to one, so you talk to one Jew about why we do Jewish things, and you're going to get, we talked to six Jews about why we do Jewish things, you'll get like 7 or 8 answers. But the one that I like is that each of these agricultural components symbolize one type of person. Some people are smart, some people are you know, have good works to their name, some people are both, some people are neither, but we need all of them.
1: Yeah, yeah.
2: So we bring them together in a symbolic way to remind ourselves that nobody should be left out.
1: And also because it says so in the Torah.
2: That's the other reason.
1: Yeah.
2: Yeah.
1: It says so in the Torah.
0: Amen. You got to follow. Yeah,
1: that's right. So we follow the instructions. We gather the four species.
2: Yeah.
1: Take them inside the sukkah. We dwell. We actually shake the lulav and etrog because that's what our sages wrote down.
2: That's right.
1: Yeah.
2: Oh, dear.
0: Hello. Oh, my. That must be time for a station break.
2: It's time for a station break. Yeah.
0: I love it. Hey, you're in tune to the Interfaith Radio Hour here on KSBY 91.3 in Sonoma Valley.
1: That's mine.
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0: And we're back on the Interfaith Radio Hour here on KSVY 91.3 after a little Tom Petty. How can you have a bad day with a good attitude and a little Tom Petty? I've always wondered. I'm in a great mood now.
1: Oh, good.
2: Yeah, great voice.
0: I might have walked in a little unsure.
1: Hey, Manette just showed up.
0: Hey, Manette's here.
2: Oh, my God, Manette.
0: Manette, what do you got to say for yourself over there?
2: That's the thing. You're all staring at me. The minute I do, I can't describe how to substantiate my reason for being here.
0: I heard a great...
1: Is that an existential question?
3: You need no justification.
2: The meaning of life. Yes. Well, I really think that I like to balance you guys out.
3: Good. Well, you do.
2: I'm a balancing.
1: Yes,
0: good
1: are.
0: Luck try. Yeah. Try as they may.
1: Anyway, you had a topic that you mentioned. Yeah. One of you guys said the path towards... Can you repeat that?
0: Yeah, Reb, what was that topic?
3: How is it that we went from where we were to where we are in terms of the faith traditions that we follow?
2: Wow.
3: How did we decide on them, or how did they decide on us?
2: Well, yeah, true.
3: Yeah.
0: Well, fire away.
3: Great.
0: Yeah.
3: Okay, I'll start.
2: Yeah,
3: I'll
2: start.
3: Well, I was born Jewish. I was born a Jew.
1: No.
3: Perfect. And I practiced it as a little kid until I became bar mitzvah. And then I had all these questions that the place where I was... place where I became bar mitzvah told me not to ask certain questions. Mm-hmm. And I, at 13 years old, that's not what a 13-year-old wants to hear, and I certainly didn't. So I spent many, many years exploring other faith traditions, some of them very piercingly beautiful, Zen Buddhism, neo-paganism, ceremonial magic, Sufism. Just if there was an ism out there, it had my name on it. Mm-hmm. And it wasn't until 1996 that I started getting more interested in what my heritage was. And there came a time when I realized that I really need to go to services. So mm-hmm. It was Rosh Hashanah evening. I was living in Petaluma, and we went to Congregation B'nai Israel, which is the synagogue in Petaluma. And I walked in the door, and I felt immediately at home. Like I knew, you know, there was the old guy who was praying a little loudly. There was the woman who was in charge of the coffee and the cake. There were the two guys in the corner arguing about the ball game. And it just clicked somehow. And then at that point, I started trying to learn as much as I possibly could. Mm-hmm. So you could say that I chose Judaism, but you could also say that Judaism chose me mm-hmm. as well. And I wasn't really looking for a concept of God so much as a context within which to understand God or understand the divine. I don't like saying God very much because I don't really know anything about God.
0: That's all right. But you got it all figured out now?
3: No.
0: Good. I like
3: not, the not even not a chance, not even close.
0: Yeah, I don't want to. Don't want to end up at the end of the path.
3: No.
1: Yeah.
3: Not before your time.
1: No, well, for our listeners, I'm sure. I want to hope that there are believers and non-believers. And those that like us probably not have a good, strong idea of what exactly who, how, why is God, all of that stuff.
2: Mm-hmm.
1: Right. But find some kind of comfort in a community.
3: Yeah.
1: Right. Faith-based community. A lot of people find more joy in community, and they'll figure out the faith.
2: You fake it till you make it. That's another concept. Yeah. Is better than and feeling isolated and feeling alone. That being with other people that are on the same journey and problem solving together. And that's part of the beautiful part. Even though we're all different, we're really all the same in our journeys in the respect that we're all trying to figure out why we're here.
3: Yeah.
2: And so, all of these faith communities that have good intent are helpful in bringing about greater growth and awareness. So
1: in ways that we're not even aware of.
2: Yeah. Sometimes. I mean, and it's even, sometimes it's awareness that you don't have awareness. I mean, awareness comes in a lot of ways. I know in our family, we had several religions. Presbyterian. I was baptized Presbyterian. My father was Scottish, of Scottish descent, so that's Presbyterian. I think it was originally a Scottish religion. Mm-hmm. Presbyterian, of course. And my mom was a Christian Scientist, and different members of my family. I married with a man who was Jewish, who also embrace Christian Science too.
3: Oh wow!
2: So it's kind of
3: eclectic. Yeah.
2: So a lot of the people in my life were kind of eclectic. So I tend to be a little bit having been exposed to different religious ideas. And some distant family were either Catholic or, but mostly Protestant, I would say, in the Christian faith. But I also, my husband, who was of Jewish descent, taught me a lot about the beauty of Judaism. So it's fulfilled me in a lot of ways. And so part of my journey was that I ended up being with people who all had tasted some healing aspects of being a part of Christian Science practice. And I got involved with it because I had problems that were not being resolved. And so through this sense of our oneness, I love that idea of God. I think it was the qualities of God that really struck me. The idea that God was life, truth, love, principle, soul, mind, principle, and seven is symbolic of complete. And these qualities were found in the Old Testament, the Jewish Bible. And so these are qualities that aren't new. But to have them come into focus in that way, I found I was able to relate to that more clearly, that these ideas could be occupy my thought. And the more that they did, the better my life would unfold. And so that really was, especially in college, I was struck by that and had a better understanding of that. I'd had some pretty miraculous experiences. I've shared on the show before not being able to walk and so on after an accident. But I started to see that in all modes of thought, these qualities are all there. It's just that there's different ways to go after the pile of sugar. You know, there's a different way that everybody comes to it. And so it gave me a broader sense of God's love in the pathway that I chose. I liked that it wasn't our group and their group and other group, right? And that there's a lot of ways to celebrate divinity. But it made it more tangible for me. But anyway, that was my journey. How about yours?
1: Well, before the journey, I want to, I'm reminded of, so Tim Ehrensmeyer of blessed memory was the pastor over at Sonoma Valley Community Church. And he was also a veteran in the armed forces. And our son Ben, when he was in high school, did a interview with him. The topic that I guess the teacher had assigned groups was the different soldiers coming back from Afghanistan or Iran. What was the ratio of those that were returning and turning to drugs and alcohol and unhealthy coping mechanisms? How many were involved in faith-based communities, and how many were not? And I might have explained that clumsily, but the bottom line is that far majority of soldiers returning with the same issues of post-traumatic stress syndrome, those that belong to faith-based communities did not suffer the same number of those that were not.
3: Well, they're less isolated, right?
1: So there's something, whether it's, you know, and
2: there's hope.
1: And there's the pastor, or there's the elders, or the deacons, and, you know, there's a support group built in. You have a family. Basically, you have a family. I mean, Deacon Ken, you're part of your ministry right now is pastoral care. The organization is set up to take care of you. And there's something, it just, it kind of reminds me of the large clans that, you know, if you belonged to a tribe, a clan, it's like a tribe, right? So when you come home from, you know, such a traumatic thing such as battle, and you show up to church or synagogue or wherever it is, and you've got 100 people circling around you, and not to say, of course, there are cases where it doesn't matter what church or synagogue you belong to, you just may turn to, you know, unhealthy ways to escape your reality of nightmares and dreams.
2: Well, I think you said the operative word. What turns you to these faith communities is also challenges. They get to the point that you humanly don't know how do I handle this? where it becomes overwhelming. And yeah, so when yeah, you have something that you can turn to, and you see biblical examples of how others in history have hit pit bottom. Mm-hmm. And, you know, you think about Moses being mm-hmm, hitting pit bottom, having right, to wander out in the wilderness, and so many of the beautiful stories of the yeah, Bible are about that. And being able to turn around and turn it 180 degrees yep, yeah, out of just recognizing this divine, infinite yeah, being of love
1: yeah,
2: and can transform lives. And yeah, so, especially yeah, so, military.
1: I remember yeah, part of Ben's discussion with Pastor Tim Ehrensmeyer was when the soldier came home, suddenly there were men and women that stepped forward and introduced themselves and say, you might not remember me, mm-hmm, you know, you were a kid and all of that kind of stuff. Wow. I too served in the armed forces.
0: Yeah.
3: Wow.
0: Yeah.
1: Right. And they also yeah, had their story. I was in Korea. I was in Vietnam. I was, wow, you know, and so suddenly there was a brotherhood.
0: Yeah.
1: You know, within yes, the tribe, within the church, yeah, within the, you know,
3: trauma synagogue, bonding,
1: whatever. Yeah, yeah. Trauma bonding.
0: Yeah.
1: And all of that. So it.
0: Well, you'll find that at the bar too. You will find that camaraderie
2: yeah,
0: around
2: yeah,
0: people mm-hmm, who have like right, stories. It's just
1: yeah,
0: the way they are dealing with it is
1: right,
0: through escapism,
1: yeah,
0: self harm.
1: But when you need those barflies at in times of, you know,
0: yeah,
1: real
0: good,
1: trouble,
0: right? Good luck.
1: Good luck, yeah, exactly. Yeah, exactly.
2: That's yeah, why you have the 12-step program talking about when you hit bottom, and the first thing is, I can't do anything for myself. Mm-hmm. I have to rely on a higher power.
1: Mm-hmm.
2: That, you know, the 12-step program has been very active in
1: yeah,
2: bringing
1: absolutely,
2: people when they are ready.
1: Yeah.
2: Right?
1: Yeah.
2: So you try all those other, explore all those other avenues, and yeah, and it ends up leading to the same insanity, and, doing yeah, the same thing over and over, expecting
1: yep,
2: different results.
1: Nothing, so, as they say, works better than a couple of people in the program together helping
2: yeah, exactly,
1: each other.
2: Yeah. That's how, yeah, you know, brotherhood.
1: Experience,
2: right,
1: strength, and hope. Let me show you how
2: yeah,
1: I succeeded and,
3: yeah,
1: and
3: Minette,
1: I help you.
2: Yes,
3: I Minette, I think you said, I think you nailed it when you said when people are ready, because there has to be that kind of openness, there has to be that kind of
2: yeah, yeah,
3: intentional vulnerability
2: well,
3: to be open to that.
4: Okay, no.
1: You
4: go ahead. Go
2: well,
4: ahead.
2: Ken is,
1: you can
2: he
1: be
2: loves being the exception.
1: You, can
2: you
1: be
2: are
1: bludgeoned,
2: the exception.
1: You can be.
2: So
1: tell Ken us was about bludgeoned into it.
0: That's yeah, true. Yeah, lied
2: he
0: to
2: was browbeaten. He was coerced.
0: Yeah, lied to, cajoled, and conspired.
2: Manipulated.
0: Against,
2: what else?
0: Which is exactly what I needed, because I'm one of those individuals who was beyond human help. Not that long ago. We're talking, you know, 11 years ago.
1: Yeah.
0: Right. So when people hit their bottoms, they've really lost hope.
2: Mm-hmm.
0: And yeah, me being a really not... I always say an agnostic, but really I was an atheist who didn't have the guts to come out and say, you know, I'm an atheist.
3: Sure.
0: So I called myself an agnostic.
2: I understand they have a club for that, too.
0: Yeah, which is very easy to describe. You know, I believe that yeah, other people's religions are valid. If you
2: yeah,
0: believe something, I believe it is true for mm-hmm, you. And if you have the spirit in you, great.
2: Yeah. Mm-hmm.
0: You know, it's all very wonderful. It just really had nothing to do mm-hmm, with me. And I come from a really, really hardcore Presbyterian family.
2: Mm-hmm.
0: All my uncles were ministers. My grandfather
1: wow,
0: was the
1: okay,
0: Presbyterian minister
1: yeah,
0: in America.
3: Wow.
0: And, you know, all their wives were insanely involved in the church and wrote books. And we're talking about some real scholars, some real eggheads, as they say in,
1: wow,
0: in the South.
3: Make
0: and very, very strict.
1: Yeah,
0: yeah, strict about
1: wow,
0: Jesus being the only way.
1: Yeah, yeah.
0: And, yeah. And, you know, my dad didn't play that game. He was really black sheep of the family. So we grew up in it for a while until there was some issue. And then we left the church
2: mm-hmm,
0: and really, all right, it just wasn't part of our lives anymore.
1: Mm-hmm.
0: And I watched my family get really, really insular, you know, really.
1: Sure.
0: And the rule of the day was, well, don't tell. You know, it's like, you're only as sick as your secret. So we had lots of them in my family growing up. So
1: yeah,
0: it's quite natural. And exactly as you said, you know, people who suffer or who have problems and when they seek drugs and alcohol, they don't have any kind of real family who's going to work
1: mm-hmm,
0: the problems out with them.
3: Yeah.
0: So it was easy for me to fall into addiction and all kinds of self-harm and selfishness and all the, you know, by the time I had a family and a real career going, I was also a disaster of a man. Mm-hmm. I was horrible.
1: Yeah.
0: And I was beyond human help, though. Mm-hmm. It tells you that in a lot of literature.
1: Yeah.
0: And so when the spiritual opened up as a possible solution, I denied it tooth and nail, really. Mm-hmm. I succumbed to death by addiction over the long haul.
1: Yeah, mm-hmm.
0: I really did. I just lost.
1: Well, it's kind of suicide.
0: Yeah, I'm Irish.
1: Slow motion suicide.
0: Yeah. I have suicide in my family background, so that really wasn't the option. But just my lifestyle would have taken my life, and I could see it. Mm-hmm. My health suffered greatly, and I did nothing about it.
1: Yeah,
0: and I really didn't have any kind of mentorship or anything. I was a lone wolf, trying to figure things out on my own.
2: Yeah, bless your heart.
0: And, well, there were no solutions. Mm-hmm. I was stuck, and I couldn't wiggle out of it. Mm-hmm. And so, the 12 steps opened up to me as a solution, but mm-hmm. I didn't grasp onto them really. Yeah. So I really had to be tricked into a different way of life. Mm-hmm. And I'm very blessed that I was, but mm-hmm. it was difficult at the time, being told you need to go to church and go to recovery meetings mm-hmm. and that kind of stuff. It's tough stuff, nobody wants that. And so I rebelled against it, and I went south. I didn't know my bottom had a trap door. So going south and realizing that I'm not going to make it if I don't surrender to something. So I have a really important day in my recovery and my faith life, which is my surrender day, December 19th, 2015.
1: Wow.
0: 7 a.m. I surrendered to something that was bigger than me. I still don't understand it, and I'm so happy because we have a beautiful relationship. I am a member of a church now, which I did against my will. Mm-hmm. Well, they make you say things that I didn't really believe in, and I didn't want to be a hypocrite. So I had to go out and really ask people who I respected, what is this thing that I'm getting into? And other people are making fun of me, saying, oh, you're drinking the Kool-Aid and, doing all this stuff. And it's like, I really didn't feel that way. I felt a connection, mm-hmm. as you were so rightly saying, Manette. I felt a connection I've never really felt before. What has happened is the church I joined happens to be very into service to others. So there are enormous opportunities, and I took on the grief and loss ministry. I became a deacon.
1: God had plans for you.
0: Go. And I had no idea that concurrent to this shift in my attitude, where I would follow the advice and the intuitive thoughts that would come to me from something spiritual. Mm-hmm. I can't deny some of the stuff that's happened to me in my brain over the year, and I tend to call that God.
1: Yeah.
0: It's as simple as that. Mm-hmm. It does not really follow a typical explanation of finding God or Jesus or Allah or whatever your higher being is, but it works for me. And nobody seems to have too much of a problem with my thought mode.
2: Well, it's the same idea. I mean, does everybody anchor into one particular person? It's the ideas that you anchor to.
0: Yeah, absolutely.
2: More than the personality. Sure. And that was something that
1: was distinct. Well, before we go to station break, Ken, maybe I haven't told you enough, but I love you.
0: I love you, all of you, equally and deeply, with all my heart.
2: I'm still thinking about it, but I think so.
0: That's okay. Yeah. That's okay.
3: It's good to have an outlier.
0: I appreciate that.
2: Smarty.
0: So, I would say that my journey, what brought me here to where I am now, is an insane shift in my focus and priorities, so that care of others has become a huge priority of mine rather than me first, which was the way I've grown up for 50 years, you know. And
2: that's a big change.
0: Yeah, and putting others first has been a real salvation, and it has allowed me to navigate through artery disease and cancer and other addictions and things like that, feeling pretty okay in my own skin despite what's going on around me. So there's a joy I get. Mark Twain said it best, you know, if you want to be happy, help somebody else out. I'm paraphrasing, of course, being of service to others. And now that's taken off. I've become a end of life coach, a death doula, some people say. And that's been incredibly rewarding, watching people who have terminal diagnoses. I'm hoping that I can afford them a good death. Mm-hmm. You know, and I see joy in a lot of people I work with. And
2: that's
0: it's,
2: good.
0: Boy, so my faith life has really opened up doors for me, being a host on a radio show with
2: there
0: some lovely
2: go.
0: People, and we're all talking about the same
2: too.
0: Thing. So we're going to take a little station break while I take a throat lozenge, and we'll come back with a little music and a little more banter with the kids here on KSVY 91.3.
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0: Yeah, man, rocking out on the KSVY, man. Yeah. Haven't heard that song in a while.
1: Yeah,
0: thanks
1: it's been
0: for,
1: a while,
0: thanks
1: isn't
0: for playing it?
1: It,
0: Reb.
1: Yeah, sure.
0: Mm-hmm. Good music choices.
1: I'm driving
0: got a little
1: boat.
0: Reggae, got a little yeah. Tom Petty going.
1: Well, in Deacon Dave's absence, I had to play a DJ.
2: Yeah. Well, we must defer to the real Deacon in
3: yes.
2: the house.
3: Yes, yeah. We do. Right. That's so cute.
0: Well, Deacon Dave will be back next week. We miss him terribly.
1: We do.
0: Our rabbi has left the building to attend to rabbinical duties, mm-hmm. and we're a merry band of three now.
3: Well, we are.
0: Yeah. Lovely.
3: You know, this practice of spiritual endeavors and churches and obligations, I mean, it's a job there, too. I mean, when you're thinking about other people and not just yourself, it does engage you into really caring on a practical level, how that looks, and you know.
0: Well, we have a fairly large constituency for Sonoma Valley, and the meetings we have to do to plan, prepare, go over scenarios we didn't see, you know,
3: that's
0: make sure we're following the bylaws of that were written by the elders of the church and maintained by what we call the session, which is a conglomeration of pastors and elders and, you know, wise people looking after, well, there's financial resources, there's property, you know, there's weeds to mow. Yeah. I caretake for the sprinkler system, fire pump, you know,
3: no.
0: like all that stuff.
3: Good
0: all that
3: you.
0: Stuff takes people and energy, and you're really talking about a volunteer body of people, all under the guise of, you know, a higher power.
3: That's
0: it's
3: right.
0: pretty interesting. The way the company runs.
3: Yeah.
1: Okay. It's like
3: it
1: a
3: is.
1: Microcosm of the world, isn't it?
0: It is. Yeah. It is, absolutely.
1: Yeah. You get all kinds.
0: Yeah, and it's a great way to practice brotherhood and to develop tolerance, you know, which is, you know, you are going to hear views that you may not agree with, or maybe even a sermon.
3: Mm-hmm.
0: You just, well, that doesn't vibe with, and it's like, well, do you just run and leave the church, or do you mention it? Do you, you know, there's all kinds of different things that come up.
3: Yeah, it has its challenges for sure.
0: Yeah.
3: I mean,
0: it
3: asks you to grow and your willingness to also be a good listener. I think so many organizations don't often realize how listening is such a crucial part of some of these endeavors because we all, and I've done this myself, where you're so anxious about your own ideas and wanting them to you want to project them in your direction, but to be able to learn selflessness and actually hear and how to integrate other people's ideas into a new idea that integrates everyone is really an opportunity for patience and, as you say, to become more flexible, where you can get a piece of the pie. You don't have to have the whole thing, but everybody has a take in it.
0: Yeah, sure.
3: And
0: for sure.
3: Works out a problem.
0: Yeah. When I do pastoral care, the first thing I ask people is, hey, do you need to be helped, heard, or hugged?
1: Help her.
0: So helping is like my wheelhouse, because then I get to be the teacher and I whip out all my resources and I can help. I can fix this or at least point you to somebody smart who can fix it. And then the second one is, you know, do you just need to be hugged? You know, are you feeling low and just need some, you know, loving touch or whatever?
3: Yeah.
0: And
3: the
0: third is, do you need to be heard?
3: Mm-hmm.
0: Which involves active listening. And I have to say, for a very long time, that has not been my wheelhouse.
1: No, it's, I think for, I'm going to make a generalization here, but I think for many 20th, 21st century males, we're enculturated to want to fix.
0: Yeah.
1: And to hear is just not, you know.
0: Yeah, 100%.
1: Yeah.
0: It's seen as a weakness if you can't fix.
1: Oh, yeah, absolutely. Yeah. You're less than a man.
0: Right.
1: But I had a chance to put something into, I think I might have told you this, I'm not sure, but I had a chance to put something that you mentioned, Ken, into action. I was talking to, there's a woman that I talk to on Wednesday mornings. She's going through kind of a bad time. And, of course, when she's telling me what she's going through, my first reaction was to say, oh, well, here, have you tried this? Have you tried that? And I didn't say that. But what I said instead was, I would love to be able to fix this for you, but I can't. But I can walk with you through it.
0: Right.
3: I love that.
1: Yeah.
3: So, I'm going to remember that one.
1: Yeah.
0: Yeah. That is the essence of a lot of faith.
1: It is.
3: Oh my gosh.
1: And it was what she needed to hear, too.
0: Yeah, when I pray, I rarely pray for things to be changed other than my attitude.
1: Right.
0: You know, grant me the serenity to walk through this because I can't change it and I'm having a hard time accepting it.
3: I think we got some core stuff right here. I'm kind of getting chills. This is really nice.
0: This wisdom is 3,000 plus years old.
3: Yeah, I mean, it's nothing new.
0: No.
3: At least. No, but how hard is it to do something that appears to be simple, because we have so much agenda in our own thinking. We're just winding with how we want to formulate the picture. And we're not in charge of formulating the picture. It is what it is, and to be present with it and to just have peace with it without having to fix it.
1: Well, that's where mindfulness comes in, right? Yeah. I mean, to pay attention to where you are right now rather than, you know,
0: regretting the past or freaking out about tomorrow.
1: Yeah.
0: What's wrong with right now? I mean, I'm not being set on fire or stabbed.
1: Right.
0: Hey, life is pretty good.
1: Yeah. And we'll never be anywhere else.
0: Yeah, I get accused of rose-colored glasses when I whip out that phrase, though. Yeah. And it's really not, you know, it's not just cup half full. It is actually appreciating what is in the cup.
1: Practical
0: right now.
3: Well, it's really one of the things to adjust your thinking. It's like a chiropractic adjustment on the spinal cord of being. It's
1: nice.
3: You know, you got a kink there.
1: Yeah, me too.
3: Right? You know, so the whole thing is to be able to let go so that it finds its alignment. And doing that is not an easy thing when you when your mind is racing where everything's going faster now. But being able to be still and know that I am God, that is, I think of that frequently in my practice, because that's what I'm supposed to image, that divine sense of calm, that everything's in its right place, even if it looks like a mess. If it's a mess. And boy, has that been, I go, okay, and I'll look at it. So that means to turn away from your sense testimony, sense finger smell, because it looks like, or the bank account. Oh my God, I was just talking to my husband about that. You know, it's like, oh yeah, this particular savings account. And I said, you know, one of the stories is of the oil, where the woman in the Old Testament, where, what was the prophet?
1: Elisha.
0: Was it anointing, right?
3: Yeah.
1: Yeah,
3: and,
1: that's right.
3: And here was this, I mean, her sons were going to be sold off because to pay the debt. And I love where he says, turn your back on the bottles. Don't stare at it.
1: Right.
3: And I was thinking, that's a real opportunity for growth, because it's and just give me the bottles and don't let me have a mental sense of how it's supposed to be.
1: Yeah.
3: Boy. But healing comes from that.
0: Well, that's it.
1: It can.
3: Yeah. I mean, can't, when you're able to see that enough, it can really be less burdening, and suddenly some other idea will come in and your bank account suddenly and you're selling something, or you know how to make something. I mean, ideas come, and if you're not staring at the bank account, but you're thinking about how can I contribute, and gratitude. And you sparked me on this because gratitude is how it shifts your attention away from being absorbed in the problem, being mesmerized by the problem.
1: Yeah, right.
3: You kind of have to have a kickstart. Right?
0: That's not to say problems aren't real.
3: No, I'm not saying they're not real.
0: Sadness, problems, money issues, they're all very, very real.
1: Yeah.
0: But our attitude about them is about the only thing we could change sometimes.
3: Yeah, but I'm going to challenge you on that, because don't you ever consider that those things are also mental experiences happening to us as well? We kind of think that's a thing actually happening, and then our mental state is over here. My belief is they're all one. The object that we're looking at, and how we look at it and how it appears, I think ultimately it is a mental state and coming to us, oh, you don't have enough. It's how we read it that makes it mental.
0: Yeah, from
3: right?
0: Like sure,
3: right?
0: Sure,
3: yeah. Because it could be, oh, this is just today. Yeah. Tomorrow could be a whole other story.
1: Yeah.
3: Right? So that's what I...
0: Well, I'm open to the content. I'm open to all contents.
3: You were great.
0: I think they're
3: me too. I wasn't correcting you, but I was saying, I'm just going to give a little.
0: Hey, you know, challenge is so healthy in our group and necessary and vital to keep the, you know, maybe I don't have it all right.
3: You do have it right. Don't let me say anything that says you don't.
0: No. I'm a rubber door, man. You can't bring me down.
3: I think I need to say, I need to say that is I want to add. Not you know, oh, I'm going to challenge you on, but I want to add to it, because really you were almost there. What comes to you does in that moment is real looking. Yes. So I'm not saying it's not in that respect, but it can transform. Maybe it's a better way of saying it.
1: Well, if you're open to it.
3: So certainly. I think it's, So,
4: why not?
1: Well, speaking of open, it's time to open the door.
4: It is. It's time for us to vacate, and we'll see you next Thursday on the Interfaith Radio Hour, 3 p.m. here on KSBY 91.3 in Sonoma Valley. It's been a real pleasure, and can I get an amen?
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Good afternoon, everyone. It is October 1st. Rabbit. Thursday, October 1st is 4 o'clock in the afternoon. This is Lisa Willett coming to you live from the KSBY studios. Today, we're going curry digging. But we're leaving Detroit, Memphis, and Philadelphia behind. And we're heading somewhere else entirely. Bombay, the 1970s. You hear it? Picture car chases, nightclubs, crime bosses, beautiful women, very large sunglasses, wah-wah guitars, sitars, horns, fuzz, enormous bass lines, and the glorious maximalist universe of Hindi cinema. At the center of it, two brothers, Kalyanji, Anandaji, legendary composers who scored hundreds of Indian films and created music that collided Indian musical traditions with, you guessed it, funk, soul, psychedelia, jazz. It's got the cinematic swagger of the James Bond soundtrack, doesn't it? But then, there's more to the story in this musical journey we're going on today, because 20 years later, producer Dan the Automator, he went digging through some of those recordings and he built something extraordinary from them. And that's what we're going to listen to today. It's called Bombay the Hard Way. Guns, cars, and sitars. You're only going to hear it here on Community Soul Supply, KSBY. That's what independent radio lets us do. We're going to listen to the whole album. You heard me correctly, people. We're going to listen to the whole thing for the next hour. Almost all of it. Not quite Bollywood. Not quite hip-hop. Not quite funk. But somehow all of it smushed together. So put on your imaginary sunglasses, my friends. Get into the car and don't ask too many questions. We're off. We're going to Bombay the Hard Way on Community Soul Supply.

0: 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Hello, Madame Quatloria.
1: Aapse matlab?
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1: No, thank you.
2: Drive par chalogi?
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Are you having fun yet? 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We're going to back it up. 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Woo-hoo-hoo. Here we go. All right. All right. So, as I mentioned, this is called Bombay the Hard Way. Guns, Cars, and Sitars. Now, it's listed as, if you're looking for it, Dan the Automator. But you got to really give credit to the two Indian brothers from the 1970s, because Dan the Automator did an amazing thing by rearranging this in the 90s into some classic dance music. But it was those brothers in the 1970s that really developed this groovy sound. So we're starting out now with the Bombay 405 miles.

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Inside this clay jug, there are canyons and pine mountains, and the maker of canyons and pine mountains. All seven oceans are inside, and hundreds of millions of stars.

The acid that tests gold is there, and the one who judges jewels, and the music from the strings no one touches, and the source of all water. If you want the truth, I will tell you the truth. Friend, listen. The God whom I love is inside.

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7: माला शाह, तुम जानती नहीं हो, I'm a gambler.

Well, I know some of you, at least one person texted me and said that she's picking up what I'm putting down. Thanks, Jessa. And what we're putting down today is Bombay the Hard Way, Guns, Cars, and Sitars. This is, I don't know how I missed it. My husband, Ray, thank you, Ray, for introducing me to this this masterpiece of an album that was created in 1999 by Dan the Automator, who's a Bay Area guy. He's from San Francisco. Sprang out of the Bay Area underground to international acclaim with his work beside Cool Keith on the mind-bending classic Dr. Octagon. He's a ceaselessly collaborative producer. He's always, who has since operated in numerous genres, always be known foremost as a crucial figure in left field rap, the subgenre exemplified by Automator crafted LPs such as Handsome Boy Modeling Schools. But this little nugget, wowzers, we're just going to keep listening. It's kind of amazing to listen to it in its entirety. And this is KSVY, so we can do

Okay, you still listening? It's great and weird, isn't it? We're listening to the entire album, Bombay the Hard Way. This song is called Fists of Curry. And in case things aren't weird enough for you yet, I'm going to read to you out of a book called The Wisdom of Yoga by Stephen Cope. I love this book. Here's what he says. Yogis use their own minds and bodies as laboratories for experiments and living. They arrive over and over again at a series of stunning insights into the human condition. Here they are. One, the ordinary reality in which most human beings live is merely an elaborate construction based on subtle but important errors in perception. These chronic errors and inadequacies in perception become fetters which obscure a clear view of reality and lead us to act in ways which are counterproductive. The unskillful actions which result from a fettered mind create suffering for ourselves and others. The fetters become learning disabilities, which make it impossible for us to bring to fruition the deepest capacities of the body, mind, and heart. Capacities which lie within the reach of all human beings. Sounds like the fetters are breaking.

It is possible to become gradually disentangled from these unskillful habits of body and mind, and as we do, to see more clearly and to experience less suffering. The process of disentanglement is not easy. It requires a considerable amount of effort and the cultivation of insight and subtle mental and physical skillfulness. It is nonetheless within the reach of virtually every human being. As we become disentangled from unskillful habits, we discover that the mind at its subtlest level, what yogis call the illumined mind, follows different laws than the ordinary mind out of which we routinely function. When the fetters have been attenuated, only the deepest, most illumined functioning of the mind remains. Freed from the fetters, we learn to be guided by the luminous wisdom of awakened mind and make choices that create happiness for ourselves, others, and the world.

0: I'm from Delhi. Hello.
1: Hello. Are you a Delhi friend?
0: Yes.
1: I'm the man from phone number 770021.
0: Yeah, I know.
1: This is $50,000.
0: Thank you.
1: Good luck.
0: Good luck.

0: Okay, my friends. I hope you're digging this show today, Community Soul Supply. This is Bombay the Hard Way. We're playing the whole album that was released in 1999. And we're going to take the 440 break, and then we're going to keep on with this masterpiece. Digging it. Hold on. Here comes the break.
1: You've been listening to the Community Soul Supply with your host, Lisa Willett. The following show is brought to you in part by
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7: 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Uh-huh. Now let's walk. English style.

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You've been listening to Community Soul Supply, and we have listened to Bombay the Hard Way, Guns, Cars, and Sitars by Dan the Automator. But beyond Dan, really, I mean, Dan mixed this back up in 1999, but it was the Indian Brothers that were really the ones in the 1970s who were doing like Bollywood soundtracks. And then Dan just chopped it up in 1999 and rearranged it magnificently into this just stellar album that we've played in its entirety today on KSDY, because we can do that. That's what we do here. Weird stuff. We're here for you. We're community-supported radio, KSVY. It's been a fun afternoon introducing you to this crazy, crazy album you can listen to also in its entirety. I've been just putting on a loop listening to it, getting it all in. And now it's going to live in my brain. It's going to inform my dreams, and we're going to see what happens next. Life's a mystery. And I hope you all have a beautiful, wonderful beginning of October. It's my favorite month. It's my birthday month. It also feels like just about the end of the year here. All right, that's it for me on Community Soul Supply. Making room for Mike Ryan Recommends coming up next. He always has fantastic music. And then we got the punk show after that. And then there's jazz after that. Really, the lineup on Thursdays is a lot of fun, and I hope I did a good job of warming everybody up. We'll see you next week. Thank you so much for joining us today. Bye bye. Es un servicio comunitario de KSVY Sonoma.

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